0: I'm still trying to take in what I just witnessed. I don't know how you explain that one other than you go back to the Seahawks losing the Super Bowl when everybody said, weren't you expecting them to run?
1: The pitch, cutter, strike.
0: Giving it to Lynch. They would have expected him to run, so I surprised him with the pass.
1: Yep.
0: It didn't work out. Just give it to Marshawn Lynch. Right there. Just try and get the batter out.
1: One ball, one strike on Braden. The pitch. Outside and low. 2-1. Each team with a run in the 11th. The 2-1. Slider. Strike, and it'll be challenged by Braden, and this one might be overturned. I thought it was inside. And it's a big call. And it is inside. And it's 3-1.
0: Man, thank goodness for the freebie in extra innings.
1: Now, in Jim Wolf's defense, that was a lane changer. But it was 2.5 inches inside. The 3-1 from Duvall. Outside. Ball four. Back-to-back walks after the error. And now the winning run is in scoring position for Tristan Peters. And we'll say it, he's due.
0: He has one thing he needs to do is just put a good swing together. A two-strike approach right now. You don't have to hit a home run, extra bases. You just need to get the ball through the infield.
1: So a mound visit. Matt Blake, along with their interpreter and the entire Yankee infield.
0: Well, you're here. You're still in it. Seemed like there was a slim chance for them to get one home, and just like that, you got a chance to win it again.
1: Well, Peters walked off the Blue Jays in the home opener, trying to do it to the Yankees tonight. And then he swings and hits a ground ball foul past first base.
0: That's the one thing we've been seeing with Tristan of late. Really trying to pull the ball a lot.
1: Two on, two out, 5-5 in the 11th. Here's the pitch. Peters fouls again, bounced one into the Yankees dugout. That's a wild extra inning games around the league tonight. Cardinals down 2-0 in extras. Beat the Cubs 3-2 in 10. The 0-2 in the dirt. Knocked down by Sanchez.
0: Well,
1: the Orioles make that big comeback and eventually beat Detroit earlier today in 12, 10-9.
0: Well, let's be part of that, right? A crazy comeback in extra innings.
1: A ball and two strikes. The pitch. Swing and a chopper to Chisholm. He'll pick it up and sling to first. We'll go to the 12th. We are tied at 5 on the Hard Rock Casino White Sox Network.
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3: This game continues into the 12th. Jordan Hicks now pitching for the White Sox. It's a 5-5 tie. Ryan McMahon will head out to run at second base. And the batter will be Jose Caballero. He'll be followed by Schumann and Grisham. I will say this about the extra inning rule that's been in place now for about 6 years. Here's the pitch to Caballero. Swing and a miss on his sweeper. It really does highlight the nuances and the details and small ball and that sort of thing. The 0-1 called strike, situational hitting. And now Caballero challenges this pitch. Each team with one challenge remaining. It's a strike.
4: Ball confirmed.
5: By a lot.
3: Oh, and two the count. The pitch fouled.
5: Yeah, I mean, everything you're saying about the free runner at second base does make you focus on doing everything fundamentally and situationally right. It's just sitting there waiting for you to take advantage of without the benefit of a hit.
3: 0-2 is fouled. 100, it was up a little bit, but Caballero not taking any chances here.
5: That's back-to-back pitches. He's done that in the same pitch in the same zone. He is just, as we saw last time he was up there, in protect mode, just trying to make some contact.
3: The pitch is outside and low on a sweeper. 13 consecutive scoreless appearances for Jordan Hicks. The 1-2, foul. 102. That might be the fastest pitch he's thrown this season.
5: I'll say this. It doesn't matter. Caballero was doing this against Grant Taylor as well. Fouling off all the fastballs. Battling. Just anything and everything. He was leaning across the plate. He's fouling stuff off inside, high. He's a pest with two strikes in this situation.
3: Swing and a base hit out into right. McMahon's got a hold at third. Kind of a tentative read on that. Wanted to make sure it wouldn't be caught, so they're at the corners with nobody out, and here's Schumann.
5: And that was a 102-mile-an-hour fastball, and he's just on his front leg trying to play pepper, and he fought it off into right center.
3: So the Yankees have a great chance here. First and third, nobody out. 5-5 in the 12th. It's an interesting decision and question here about bringing all the infielders in. Would you take two and give up a run? Infield is in. Schumann fouls. Right, take the double play, give up the go-ahead run. I think it's
5: a
3: debatable conversation.
5: I'm going with no. These single runs are hard to come by right now, apparently, so you don't even want to issue one.
3: The 0-1, outside. Well, that might have been a strike. It wasn't caught very cleanly by Carroll. Well, it looked like it just hit the low outside corner. At any rate, it's 1-1. The stretch by Hicks. The pitch. Foul back to the screen.
5: I mean, he's bringing the heat. 102 right there. And these guys are getting good swings off. They are looking for the fastball for sure. If they get fooled on something else, apparently they don't really care.
3: McMahon at third. Caballero at first. The 1-2 pitch to Schumann is high. Are you surprised Caballero hasn't tried to take second?
5: I am. I don't know why he hasn't. If they're crazy enough to throw to third base and give up a run, they'd be crazy enough to run to second, trying to steal with a guy that can run.
3: Two balls, two strikes. On right hand hitting, Max Schumann. Throw to first. Caballero back. Hicks now comes set at the belt. The pitch popped up. Left side of the infield. Vargas under it. And he catches the first out. Everybody holds. Grisham coming up.
5: That pitch was 101. These guys are getting some good swings on 100-plus mile-an-hour fastballs because that's all they're looking for. And Jordan just keeps on featuring it. And he's got a great sweeper, but you know he's not wanting to risk bouncing that pitch right now with the man on third base.
3: Trent Grisham, hitless in five at-bats, including two strikeouts. Acuna plays in, but pretty close to second. Grisham swings and misses on a high fastball. Five, five, 12th inning. Caballero looks like he wants to go. There he takes off. The pitch is high. Carroll will not throw. Stolen base for Caballero, his 24th.
5: And that's the main reason why you wonder why he wouldn't have been running a long time ago, because the odds of throwing through on that are slim.
3: Now the play will be at the plate if they go. The 1-1 inside almost hit him. Hate to see a scoreless streak end like this with a free base runner.
5: Yeah, that's true. It's not an earned run, but it is a run scored.
3: Hicks trying to keep this game tied. The 2-1 pitch, fouled. Now, can he find that swing and miss pitch? And as you said, the Yankees have been making contact against triple digits here.
5: Well, if ever there was a time you need a guy to go ahead and go out of the strike zone and chase it, one upstairs at about 101, let it be now.
3: He's ready to work. 2-2 coming. It's high. 3-2 to Grisham. Rice on deck.
5: You know, even with there being a base open, you don't want to walk this batter.
3: The payoff. Inside and high, ball four, and the bases are full.
5: And that's why. You don't want the bases full with Rice up there and nowhere to put him.
3: Zach Bohm to the mound.
5: Yeah, you got to throw strikes now. You don't have room for a wild pitch. You don't have room for a base on ball. And Ben Rice is going to be saying, yep, it's got to come at me.
3: You can get in so much trouble so fast in extra innings because of that runner at second base.
5: Absolutely.
3: And Caballero led off the inning with a single, so it went from runner at second to runners at first and third immediately. He then got the pop-up off the bat of Schumann, but then proceeded to walk Grisham. Now he faces Ben Rice. And the middle infielders are going to play for two. They're going to play back. And Murakami will back up as well. The pitch. Rice fouls.
5: A little late on 101, up and in. Boy, the most impressive thing that we've really seen with Jordan of late, when you talk about his streak, he has really thrown a lot of strikes.
3: The 0-1. Fouled again.
5: Another one at 101.
3: So he's got the jump here on Rice. Nothing in two. The pitch. High.
5: A nice snag right there by Caro on 102 that he had to reach high for.
3: One ball, two strikes with the bases loaded. Here it comes. Swing and a miss. He chased a sweeper. There's the strikeout he needed. Two down. That'll bring up Ollie Sanchez.
5: Rice had given up on the fact that he had a breaking ball. He hadn't thrown one. So he went after a sweeper in the dirt. Nice job by Edgar Carroll, making sure to catch that one cleanly on the bounce.
3: Sanchez hit his first career home run Monday night. And the Yankees win. Right-hand hitting catcher. Called strike one on a sinker. And you're right about Hicks. Walks had been an issue prior to the IL stint. The 0-1. Called strike, 102 that time. Well located. Near the outside.
5: I mean, he's just throwing BBs.
3: Base is loaded. Two outs. The 0-2, and it's high. Fans are on their feet, and Sanchez will step out. Tim Hill pulled a Houdini in the 10th inning. Hicks trying to do that in the 12th. The 1-2. Just off the outside on a sinker.
5: Jordan has tremendous life on that 102-mile-an-hour sinker.
3: And this is the action pitch for him, right? He'd like to end it right here.
5: That's it.
3: Don't want to go 3-2 with the bases loaded. 2-2 coming, and he missed low and outside, and it is full. Well, those are good takes by Sanchez. So everybody will be running. And Jordan resets the clock by stepping off. Would he throw him a sweeper? It's been all fastballs.
5: He's going with the heat.
3: 3-2, fouled, and it was up a little bit on a fastball.
5: Yeah, I don't think Jordan wants to depend on luck with the sweeper right now and get a chase if he's lucky. The heat works. He's been throwing it. They've been knowing it's coming, and they've done no damage so far.
3: The pitch. Swinging a chopper to Meindroth. He's got it. Throw to first. Oh, Jordan Hicks gets out of it. We go to the bottom of the 10th. Winning run at second. Tied at five on the Hard Rock Casino White Sox Network.
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3: What an escape by Jordan Hicks. Bottom 12, 5-5 tie. Ryan Yarbrough, a lefty, is a new pitcher for the Yankees. Tristan Peters is the runner at second. Chase Meidroth leads it off. Can they scratch across one run and get out of here?
5: Yes. Yes, they can.
3: Yankees will expect a bunt attempt. Caro on deck.
5: They may expect it, but they may not get it.
3: The pitch by Yarbrough, and he'll fake a move to second. That's standard practice. And Meidroth did not show his cards.
5: And Chase, I mean, he may be given the chance to drive him in with Caro on deck.
3: The pitch, he bunts toward third. Charged by McMahon, he throws to first. It's a sacrifice. He showed bunt really late and got down a good one.
5: Yes, he did. He's been executing that bunt very well down the third baseline. They're going to do the old bring the outfielder in play again.
3: Well, it worked in the 10th. Schumann will play in between the shortstop and second baseman against Caro, batting right-handed. Peters chats with Justin Jersley. They vacate left field. Couple of shots to win it here. The pitch to Edgar. Swing and a pop fly, shallow center field. It drops down. Here comes Peters. Throw to the plate late. Sox win. Edgar Caro comes through in the 12th. 6-5 the final. White Sox are celebrating out in shallow right field.
5: Caro was running for his life away from his teammates in the celebration. He has done it a couple of times this year with a home run and now a single to center field. He's put the Sox in the win category.
3: Well, this game gives you a shot at redemption every now and again, and in Edgar Caro's case, he comes through. He grounded out to short with a winning run 90 feet away. Couldn't get it done in the 10th, but he gets it done in the 12th. The final score, White Sox 6, Yankees 5 on the Hard Rock Casino White Sox Network.
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0: Munetaka Murakami's home run in the eighth for their drive of the game.
1: 4-3 Yankees. There's a fly ball. Well hit out into left center field, and it is gone! We are tied!
2: Don't ever leave early!
0: The drive of the game is presented by Bell Tire. That drive is so straight, it must have gotten its alignment at Bell Tire. And we had plenty of more baseball after that. Len Casper and Darren Jackson have your final totals.
1: Ooh. For the White Sox, in 12, 6 runs, 6 hits, 1 error, 8 left. Yankees, 5 runs, 9 hits, 1 error, 10 left. Hicks the win, and he earned it. 1-1, his first win with the White Sox. Yarbrough the loss, 2-1. Time of the game, 3 hours and 43 minutes of pressure-packed baseball. 31,694 witnessed it. That is certainly a candidate for the win of the year.
3: Yeah, you know, I don't know where the expression "don't look a gift horse in the mouth" came from, but they were gifting us runs tonight in the sense they threw a ball down to third base when they just had to get a batter out to end the inning and the White Sox don't score, and instead they threw it down, threw it into left field, we tie the game, and it leads to a victory. Thank you very much for the gift.
1: Back at it tomorrow, and a chance for a series split, which would feel like a series win, right? Remember in Cleveland, the White Sox lost the first two and salvaged the final two. And it'll be Sean Burke on the mound. Ryan Weathers, a lefty, will pitch for the Yankees. 1:10 first pitch, sleep fast, 12:30 for Jeff's pregame coverage. Great work by our entire crew. Paul Zerang, our engineer, here in the booth. Kendra Smith, Nick Palazzolo, Aiden O'Connor, our producers. Jeff's postgame show will take us home, and you've got a lot to talk about tonight.
0: Indeed we do, Len, and I don't know how you sleep after that one, folks. I'd say pull it all later, and we'll see you at the ballpark tomorrow afternoon. But first things first, let's talk about it. 312-332-3776 on the Yuengling Hotline. For nearly two centuries, the oldest brewery in America has been brewing great beer. 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Yuengling, the oldest brewery in America. We'll start the postgame show next, right here on the ESPN Chicago Hard Rock Casino White Sox Network.
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1: Wild one here at Raitt Field this evening. White Sox take it in extras. 12 innings, 6-5 on Edgar Caro's walk-off single. It took a couple of home runs late in this one. Back-to-back shots, in fact. Sam Antonacci with a two-run homer in the eighth to get it kicked off. And then Murakami with a solo shot right after that to tie the game up. There were opportunities for the White Sox to end this one earlier. There were also opportunities for the Yankees to potentially finish off the Sox. But ultimately, the White Sox walk away with the win. And it's 10:33 right now. If you had told me at 8:45 that the White Sox were going to win this one, I would have said, you're nuts. Because Cam Schlittler basically has done what he's done all season long, and that is pitch like the man who is, in all likelihood, going to win the American League Cy Young Award. He was absolutely filthy, virtually unhittable for six innings. Miguel Vargas, the only player who could scratch across a hit off of him in the first six, and Schlittler was just dominant, punching out eight. In fact, he busted out a new toy in this one. Schlittler had only thrown a curveball faster than 89 miles per hour twice in his career before today. And then in tonight's game, he had seven whiffs on eight curveballs in which he threw harder than 89 miles per hour. So he's now throwing his curveball harder, as if he wasn't unfair enough. But nevertheless, that's why you just got to keep fighting, hanging around, force the starter out of the game, which is what the White Sox did. Fernando Cruz goes an inning, gives up the first run of the ball game that the White Sox push across in the seventh. Murakami led off that inning with a walk. Miguel Vargas was hit by a pitch, and then Andrew Benintendi with a double brought home Murakami. Now, we can also discuss the fact that Justin Jersey, who is very aggressive generally, chose to put up a stop sign on Miguel Vargas on Benintendi's double in the seventh with two outs in that situation. So he held him up at third base, and it was there was one out with that on that play. But what was wild was the fact that Vargas looked like he pretty easily could have scored, and that's not something you expect from Justin Jersey in most situations. Thought it might come back to cost the White Sox because they failed to score in the 10th inning when they had an opportunity to walk this game off after holding the Yankees from scoring in the 10th with their extra runner. And, you know, all in all, the White Sox find a way to battle through it and eventually get a win here. One of the better wins for them of the season, if you consider how this game started through six innings. It felt like there was no chance that the White Sox were going to be able to win this one. And so for them to come through with a victory feels extremely sweet to me. 312-332-3776. If you want to jump aboard, let's try Owen in Dallas. O-Dog, what's going on, my man?
2: Hey, Jeff, how are you doing?
1: Doing great.
2: So I was at the game yesterday.
1: Yes.
2: It wasn't the result we wanted, but I was glad to see the boys come back today and get the W. I love the never-give-up attitude by the team and also by the bullpen. I'm looking forward to the game tomorrow and getting that split. And also, it was good to see that kid from New York crying.
1: Yes, if you were watching, I was casually checking out the monitors, and there was a young Yankees fan who was being shown quite frequently when it looked like the Yankees were on the verge, and eventually they did get walked off. And I never want to see little kids cry, but if it's going to happen, I'm glad it's because of a White Sox win. How about that? Let's continue to roll through some calls here. Let's try Michael in Salt Lake City. What's going on, Mike?
3: Dude, Jeff, I'm ecstatic. And you know what they say? They say never interrupt your enemies when they're making a mistake. And the White Sox tried to do that about 10 times tonight, but they ended up coming through. It's the game of the year. Jordan Hicks, are you kidding me? He's unbelievable. And Javis Martin, this is incredible. But the grit, I mean, an hour and a half ago, I was ready to throw all my – and you know I listen to these games. I'm a committed fan. I was about to quit an hour and a half ago. And right when I think I'm out of it, they pull me right back in. Let's go Sox, baby.
1: Love it, Michael. The often unheralded Godfather 3 pull, but I get you. Listen, at this point, I don't know what anyone needs to see. They're going to be in this race. I don't know how it's going to eventually end up. Obviously, you know, the hope is that Chris Getz can bring in some reinforcements at the trade deadline here and shore up the squad. But, you know, they're going to fight. And this division is a very winnable division. Now, the Guardians, you know, of course, they won tonight against the Reds, so they keep pace here. But the good news is that the White Sox find a way to win a game, which, yes, I certainly did not anticipate that being the case here. You noted Ali Sanchez, that back pick in the that was the 11th inning. I don't know. There's no explanation for what they were trying to do there. There are two outs. Munetaka Murakami is at third base, and I don't know why on earth you would try and pick him off when all Camilo Duvall has to do is retire the hitter at the plate. And by choosing not to do that, not to go the route that I think most people would take by trying to pick off Munetaka Murakami, the ball goes into left field, and the White Sox are gifted that run to extend the game. And then, yes, Jordan Hicks in the 12th finds a way to extend his scoreless streak, which there should be an asterisk in terms of an addition, like not in a bad way. It should be, hey, this guy's scoreless streak includes him getting through an extra inning with the ghost runner on second, because Jordan Hicks getting through tonight the way he was probably the pièce de résistance, right? Like the perfect way to cap off what he's been doing so far. He's been just awesome since returning from the injured list. Listen, I love Grant Taylor. Grant Taylor is the guy who has the most trust in that pen, unquestionably. But honestly, Jordan Hicks, I don't know if there's 10 better relievers in baseball right now. And that might even be generous. There may not be five the way he's throwing the ball right now for the White Sox. And when you couple him with what Grant Taylor is doing, man, they are just absolutely nails. And the White Sox could not have done it tonight without the performance that they got from their pen. Not just to, you know, Grant Taylor and Jordan Hicks, they do it with, you know, that heat that obviously pops whenever you hear it, whenever you see it. But you also have to give Trevor Richards and Chris Murphy their due as well, because they also gave the White Sox a couple of scoreless innings, which allowed them to stay in this ball game and keep it close. So definitely huge, huge night for the bullpen. 312-332-3776. We'll continue to take your calls. When we come back, we'll listen to Will Venable as well. This is the ESPN 1000 Hard Rock Casino White Sox.
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3: Jeff Miller back on the Yuengling White Sox postgame show as we react to a White Sox win here at Raitt Field. Let's check in with Corey in Hazelcrest. What's going on, Corey?
4: Hey, good morning. Good evening, guys. I should say good White Sox wins.
3: Yes. What's going on?
4: Real quick, man, I just want to know, can we get Will Venable to stop pinch hitting for Antonacci, man? This guy had just given you a two-run homer. You had a runner on third base with one out, and he pinch hit him with Richard. And so this is like the second game. I went to the game on Monday night. He did the same thing, and it's just Richard is not just coming through right now. And so
3: The truth is, though, that he trusts Randall Grichuk in that moment against the lefty. And I think, you know, listen, the at-bat wasn't obviously great, but Tim Hill is an extreme ground ball pitcher. So I think it's just going to take more time. I don't think Will Venable is going to shy away if he's got Randall Grichuk available to him on the bench with Sam Antonacci going, you know, up to the plate potentially against the lefty. I just think more times than not, he's going to lean on the splits and go with Grichuk. You know, the home run for Antonacci did not come off of a lefty. You know, that came off of Paul Blackburn. So, you know, that's the one thing you have to keep in mind, right? Yes, he did just homer, but it was also off of a righty, which obviously Sam Antonacci definitely much better against righties than he is lefties. Let's find out what Will Venable thought about this game as we listen in. And I have to imagine it was just a wild and crazy game like we all thought watching it unfold.
5: Hi, guys.
6: Crazy game, Will.
5: Crazy game. It was awesome. Great effort all the way around. Really cool to see Davis, after a rough first inning, make his adjustment, get back on track, and pitch outstanding. Got us through the sixth inning, which didn't think was going to happen there after that first inning. And then the bullpen did their thing. And on the offensive side, the boys found a way.
7: Especially in the eighth inning. You needed that in order to get where you got to at the end.
5: Yeah, we did. And obviously, some really good at-bats, some really big swings there. But just really the, you know, opportunity to get one here, the way that they did it, just to continue to battle. We've seen it. We talked about it before. But obviously, they came through. It was awesome.
8: To get two and a third out of Grant, I think that was the longest he pitched. Did that take guts to have him out there that long?
5: You know, not really. I mean, you know, Grant's our guy. You want him out there, and a little uncomfortable asking him to go out for a third up, but he was in a good spot, just 23 pitches going into that, I think, so felt comfortable from a health perspective, and obviously he's a guy that we want in the game.
9: Will, Edgar hasn't hit this year overall. You decided to put Mide right there. You had that kind of confidence in him that Edgar could put the bat on the ball and do what he did.
5: Yeah, you know, two good righties there behind Mydroth, and Mydroth, you know, really good matchup for him. It was debatable whether the bunt was the right thing, but I thought Q was in a decent spot with Grich behind him that we want to go ahead and get that runner to the third. And, yeah, we have confidence in Q. He's put himself in a good spot. I know the numbers aren't great, but he's worked really hard to give himself a chance.
9: What does it mean to him? I mean, we can ask him, but, I mean, what does it mean? Because he, you know, he had a very good year as a rookie, and he has struggled, you know, the entirety of the year for the most part.
5: Yeah, I think it means a lot. You know, you work so hard, and you have personal you know, statistics and things that you want to do, but you ultimately just want to help the team win, and obviously he did tonight.
9: I have to ask you about Schwitler. I mean, obviously he shut you guys down for six innings, and then that walk to Murakami seemed to change things a little bit to start the seventh.
5: Yeah, really tough assignment tonight for the guys. We talked all day about the fastball being the thing that we needed to solve, and still couldn't do it. You know what he's going to do to you. He's got incredible stuff. It's hard and comes right at you. So credit to him for pitching really well, and credit our guys for continuing to battle.
8: What was the difference with Davis?
5: Yeah, I think, you know, he was just yanking stuff that first inning. So Zach did a nice job of

0: talking through some adjustments to get him more glove side with the fastball, or arm side, I should say, with the fastball. And I think that just opened things up, kind of put him in a better spot with the breaking stuff as well. You know, I think that there's a lot of different situations and plays, you know, when you're in tight games like that, and I don't know how many innings we ended up playing, but, you know, three extra inning frames, you know, where there's just a ton of situations that we get experience from, situations that we learn from, and ultimately, you know, just going out there and continuing to compete in another opportunity to do that.
1: It's been a...
0: Yeah, I mean, it's an aggressive move. I think it's the right move. You're trying to win the game there, and obviously the bat comes back around. We had opportunities in between that to end the game and not have a situation where we're asking Acuna to come through at the plate there. But you know, we have faith in him. He's obviously our best runner, so I thought it was the right thing to do.
1: It's been a tough homestand, and then to get this win, how much can you feel can help move you forward?
0: You know, I think that our club is in a really good spot, and I know that, you know, it's some tough losses here at home, but I don't think that they need a big win to propel them forward. We're going to be ready to go tomorrow no matter what, but obviously we like the result.
2: There you go, Will Venable, after a fantastic comeback win for the White Sox tonight. They'll have a chance to split the series with the Yankees if they can win tomorrow with Sean Burke on the mound, 1:10 first pitch. Let's slip in Russ, who's in Palos. What's going on, Russ? You're on the postgame show.
3: It was a great win. I agree with the other caller about not replacing Antonacci. I just don't want to see Venable turn into a council. That would be a mistake. That we don't want him to look like the guy from Chicago from the Cubs.
2: Listen, I'll say this, like, and I get it. I know you. Everybody sees Sam Antonacci have these big moments, but look, here's the splits. Coming into tonight, he was hitting 300 with a 393 on base and even a 459 slug against righties, folks. So that's an 852 OPS. That is absurdly good. But against lefties, okay, Sam Antonacci, who I love, he is a spark plug and he is an igniter at the top of this order. He's great. But against lefties, he's a 200 hitter with a 288 on base and a 231 slug. That's a 519 OPS, folks. That's worse than Edgar Caro's numbers this season, okay? And all eight of Antonacci's home runs have come against righties. So I get it. Everybody wants Sam Antonacci in there as much as possible, but I'm just pointing out, you get mad about him, you know, Will Venable pinch-hitting Grichuk. The numbers don't lie. There's the reason Sam Antonacci, everybody's kind of in love with what he's able to do, is because Will Venable is smart enough to shield him when he can, going up against tough lefties, and so his stats as a whole look sterling. But if you send Sam Antonacci out there day in and day out against lefties more often than not, you're probably not going to be nearly as happy with the results, and you might turn and you're just, you know, how you feel about Sam Antonacci on as a whole. Will Venable is putting him in great opportunities to be successful. Randall Grichuk, what he's been able to do with the White Sox is because Will Venable is putting him in these spots to be successful. How many big home runs has Randall Grichuk provided? You know, so I don't know what I'm just, you know, I get it. I love Sam Antonacci too, folks, but part of the reason we can love what he does on the baseball field is because he just mashes against righties, and for the most part, Will Venable doesn't ask him to go up there too often against lefties. 312-332-3776, that is the number. As always, on the lookout for our post-game caller of the show, presented by People's Bank. 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When we come back, we'll get you caught up with the highlights from this one right here on the ESPN 1000 Hard Rock Casino White Sox Network.
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2: 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Jeff Miller back here at Wright Field. And we get you the highlights here. We fast forward in this game. The White Sox jumped out early with 4 runs in the first. But Davis Martin, kudos to him because he was able to give the White Sox 6 innings despite allowing those 4 in the first. He was good after that. Cam Schlittler, though, well, he was better in his 6 innings of work. He was dominant, striking out 8 White Sox, only allowing 1 hit through the first 6. Sox got to him a little bit. They chased him in the 7th inning, and that is when they were finally able to get after it. Trailing 4-0, Andrew Benintendi with a couple runners on.
15: The pitch. Swinging a ground ball fair into the corner and right. That'll score Murakami. Vargas will be stopped by Justin Jersey. That is surprising. It's a double for Benintendi. They're on the board. It's 4-1.
16: It was played perfectly in the corner by the right fielder, Dominguez. But Jersey, who's usually very aggressive, he could have just stayed that way aggressive and sent him on this. I think he scores without a throw to the plate. Matter of fact, I know, because the throw ended up going to second base anyway.
2: Not going to lie to you, there were several occasions in this game where I kept thinking about that play and thinking that it may have cost the White Sox a win here. But they still had to tie it up. The inning ended with the White Sox still trailing by 3. We moved to the bottom of the 8th, though. Sam Antonacci, after Chase Meidroth had a leadoff double in the 8th, Antonacci comes to the plate.
15: The pitch. Swinging a high fly ball out into right. In the corner, gone! It's a one-run game!
2: So Antonacci had pulled the White Sox back to within 1. 4-3, Munetaka Murakami.
15: 4-3 Yankees. There's a fly ball, well hit out into left center field, and it is gone! We are tied!
2: Indeed, I think you should listen to DJ, White Sox fans, if you're even thinking about it, because how many times have they done this, come back while trailing with these huge, huge, great efforts? And the White Sox had tied it up at 4. We move into extras, and the White Sox had an opportunity in the 10th to end it because Grant Taylor held the Yankees at bay. Unfortunately, the White Sox could not bring home their ghost runner. We move to the 11th, and after the Yankees had pushed theirs across on an Anthony Volpe sack fly, well, the White Sox were in dire straits with a couple of outs. Mune on third base, and then Ali Sanchez, what are you thinking?
15: Ball two on Benintendi. Infield back, two outs, 11th inning. The pitch. It's high, and they're going to back pick, and the throw goes in the left, and Murakami's going to score. Oh, baby.
16: What a gift.
15: The catcher, Sanchez, threw it into left.
16: Why? Why in the world would you throw that to third base when you just need to get the batter out? I don't know what I just saw, but that is crazy.
2: I think we're all Darren Jackson in that moment. I still have not seen an answer. Aiden, do me a favor. See if you can check and see what Aaron Boone said in his postgame, because I'm curious to see what the response was when he was asked about that play. Listen, no need to apologize. We'll take the gift. The White Sox then, with some unbelievable relief work courtesy of Jordan Hicks in the 12th, were able to escape a bases-loaded jam as Hicks shuts the door on the Yankees, and that set the stage for Edgar Caro, who had a runner aboard at third base after Chase Mydrop had sacrificed bunted Peters over to third. Edgar Caro played the role of hero tonight.
15: The pitch to Edgar. Swing and a pop fly, shallow center field. It drops down. Here comes Peters. Throw to the plate late. Sox win. Edgar Caro comes through in the 12th. 6-5 the final.
2: Hold on, Kendra. Keep the music. Keep giving it to me, because that call, I love Len's call. That was great, but if you missed it the first time, we got to run it back for everybody who was listening the second time, because obviously you'll hear Len's call, but listen for DJ in the background. Give it to me again, Kendra.
15: The pitch to Edgar. Swing and a pop fly, shallow center field. It drops down. Here comes Peters. Throw to the plate late. Sox win. Edgar Caro comes through in the 12th. 6-5 the final.
2: Walk-off win for the White Sox. That's your Sox Supercut again, presented by Commercial Tire Service. 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
2: Jeff Meller back live at Rate Field. White Sox walk off the Yankees tonight 6-5. What a comeback. Cam Schlittler was just nasty, as he's been pretty much all season long, but the White Sox find a way to win this one as they get to the Yankees bullpen eventually and walk it off in the 12th with Edgar Caro's single to bring home Tristan Peters. And the White Sox now remain a game and a half in front of the Cleveland Guardians for first place in the AL Central, as the Guardians take the Battle of Ohio. They beat the Reds in Cincinnati tonight 6-1. Twins, though, fall to three games back after they were shut out by the Royals 4-0 in Minnesota. Tigers, boy, if Scott Harris was looking for today to be some type of sign as to whether or not he should retain Tarek Skubal at the trade deadline, let me just tell you, the Tigers had a 7-0 lead this afternoon. Tarek Skubal was humming along. He went 6 shutout innings before he was lifted in the 7th. A couple of runners came home on Skubal's ledger, but you would have thought with a 7-2 lead, the Tigers might have been able to hang on. They could not. The Orioles came all the way back. They tied it up, forced extras. The Tigers actually needed a two-run shot to force extras, if you can believe it, because the Orioles had taken a lead. But the Orioles were too much. They beat the Tigers 10-9 in Detroit. And you just have to imagine the Tigers are reeling, with Skubal potentially making his final start in Detroit today if they choose to move him at the deadline. All right, we take a look ahead at the upcoming White Sox schedule, as we do always before we get out of here. 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Lenny File goes the extra mile. 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Tomorrow it will be Sean Burke on the bump for the White Sox. The righty is 7-5 with a 3.19 ERA, and he has been the Sox absolute best starter over the last 2 months. And he will be opposed by lefty Ryan Weathers for the Yankees. Weathers is 4-7 with a 4.25 ERA in the series finale. It is a 1:10 first pitch, folks, which means, of course, that we have a 12:30 pregame for you. Following this series, the White Sox hit the road for a 6-game, 7-day trip to Tampa Bay and Boston. That, folks, will wrap up our coverage here this evening of White Sox baseball. But as always, before we get on out of here, I want to say thank you to our fine production team back at the ESPN Chicago Board of Trade Studios. Outstanding job by Kendra Smith and Nick Palazzolo. Back here at Rate Field with me, our engineer extraordinaire, the best in the business, our man Ziggy, Paul Zarang, and Aiden O'Connor. Great work filling in for the executive producer of White Sox Baseball, which is Brendan Riley. For Len Casper and Darren Jackson, I'm Jeff Meller. And as I noted when we started the post-game show, you can try and go to bed if you want to after a win like that, but maybe if you're like me and you've got the adrenaline flowing, just pull an all-nighter, and we'll meet you here at the ballpark tomorrow afternoon. 12:30 pregame, 1:10 first pitch, right here on the ESPN Chicago Hard Rock Casino White Sox Network.
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0: 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A fairy tale village in Turkey full of Disney-style castles is now a ghost town. All it needs is people, a mouse, and maybe a princess crown. A Japanese man got arrested for 7 years of loud guitar playing. He probably couldn't hear the complaints, I'm just saying. A group of naked men jumped out of a truck and ran down a town's main street. Sounds like streaking is coming back where you get naked in feet. 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

0: Doctor My Eyes. There you go, Jackson Browne on that one. Well, if I sound a little like I may be fighting a cold, actually the reason is that I sound this way is because, well, I'm fighting a cold. But don't let that get in the way of enjoying the music like Bad Finger coming up next.
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morning. It's Lou in for Jay LeSueur once again. Jay on medical leave, and I'm going to spend the morning with you. And got all kinds of things to talk about. Did you get a load of that moon last night or maybe early this morning? It was a full buck moon. That's what they call the full moon in July. No, I'm not talking about bucks like

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0: John McDaniel on 93.5, 1430 WCMY. Did you wake up and not have phone service again today? Or the internet? I know. AT&T and Verizon have been the ones most affected by this problem, and they say that things may not be resolved till possibly tomorrow, Friday. So good luck to you, and I know there's some businesses that have been affected badly by this.
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0: Sessions and the Best of My Love on 93.5 1430 WCMY. So you've heard that Brett Michaels is out of Streeter Fest because he has, for medical reasons, his doctors have told him not to perform for a while. So he's not going to be at Streeter Fest. But did you hear who the replacement is? From Kiss, Gene Simmons. Yes, Gene Simmons, the one with the tongue. He's going to be in Streeter for Streeter Fest this year.
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0: my favorites from Seals and Croft, Diamond Girl on 93.5, 1430 WCMY. Lou in for Jay LeSueur, who's out on medical leave. I was looking at the celebrity birthdays today, and I was kind of surprised. Lisa Kudrow from Friends. Remember Phoebe on Friends? She's 63 today. Yes, one of the Friends is 63. Some other folks you might know, Delta Burke, remember her from Designing Women? She's 70 years old today. Also having a birthday today, one of my favorite performers from Chicago, Buddy Guy, the blues guitar legend, is 90 years old today. Paul Anka, singer-songwriter, Lonely Boy and Diana, he's 85 today. And yes, the Terminator, Arnold Schwarzenegger, the actor and former governor of California, turns 79 today.
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Dusty with you. That was ELO, Don't Bring Me Down. Coming up, I got Three Dog Night. I got the Turtles. I got the Bay City Rollers. And right now, I got a song called Little

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0: It Ain't Me, Babe. That's from the Turtles. And it's time to do our brain exercise for today. Trivia question about our nation to get you thinking here. What is the tallest mountain in the United States? What is the tallest mountain in the United States? I'll let you think about it. I'll give you the answer coming up next.
1: 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I'm away from the morning show for just a couple, 3 weeks. Hopefully, we'll be back before the end of August. In the meantime, Lou Ann Lindsay will be filling in with some of her favorite music between 7 and 11. I'll be back, hopefully, before the end of August, live here on 93.5 1430 WCMY and streaming at 1430WCMY.com.
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0: Maybe I'm Amazed was the name of that from Paul McCartney and Wings. And thank you. All righty, well, check it out. Your brain exercise trivia question asked this one. I wonder if you knew the... Did you know the answer to that one? What is the tallest mountain in the United States? Well, the answer is 20,310 feet. It is Denali. It's also been called Mount McKinley, but it's been reverted back to Denali now, which I go along with that one. Yep, Denali, the tallest mountain in the United States.
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I am Dusty. That was called Moving Out. It's from Billy Joel. And on the way for you this hour, we're going to be moving along with the Spinners. Good to be I'm Falling in Love. Peace of My Heart by Janis Joplin's on the way. Jim Croce, Bad Bad. Leroy Brown coming up as well. This one is called Two Tickets to Paradise. It's by Eddie Money.

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0: Peace of my heart. There you go, Janis Joplin. All right, let's go back into history on this date and see what happened. We'll go back to this date in just 2003, 23 years ago today. The last classic VW Beetle, last of 21,529,464 Beetles built since World War II, rolled off the assembly line. Last classic VW Beetle rolled off the line this date, 2003.
1: 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Hey, coming up, it's Thursday morning Second Cup. Thursday, my favorite day of the week because it's Friday Eve. Hang out with me on the Second Cup. We'll have some fun looking at some holidays for the day. Also, I'll do a segment called 7 at 11. 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

0: That was Fire and Rain by James Taylor. Alrighty, let's open up the door now to the Lyrics Cafe. On the way, the one I have for you includes the lines, "Leave them burning and then you're gone, looking out for another." That one's coming up for you in your Lyrics Cafe. Your servers will be ABBA.
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0: That's called I Can't Help Myself, Sugar Pie Honey Bunch. There's the Four Tops. Got a weird law here for you from Colorado where you have to get a permit to modify the weather. Yeah, you have to get a permit to modify the weather in Colorado.
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0: 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There's Got to Be Real by Cheryl Lynn.
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My name is Dusty. That was Fun, Fun, Fun from the Beach Boys. Stick around for Tommy James' Sweet Cherry Wine coming up. Gary Puckett, This Girl is a Woman Now, and Heaven Knows from Donna Summer. Oh, this is a fun one, too. How about this? Stuck in the Middle with You. Here's Steeler's Wheel.

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0: This girl is a woman now. There's Gary Puckett. On the calendar today, a couple of them for you here. National Chili Dog Day, and it's also National Cheesecake Day.
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0: That's called Rock and Roll Heaven. It's by the Righteous Brothers. And that does it for me. It's time for me to go. Thank you so much for choosing to spend time with me, letting me be part of your day. Stick around, because after the break, come back into the music with the Foundations, and that's a great one. And maybe you can't choose what happens to you, but you can choose how you react to it. So make it a great day. It is your choice.
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little problem Rod Stewart had in Utah where he needed the oxygen mask hasn't slowed him down at all. He's got shows this weekend, bunch more shows in August before he hits Vegas for his residency at Caesar's Palace.

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0: Lady with Sticks, we're playing the greatest hits of all time to help you get through a Friday Eve. Got Jonathan Edwards, Sonny and Cher, and Jeff Lynne with ELO coming up.
1: 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I'm away from the morning show for just a couple, 3 weeks. 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

0: Good Thursday to you from the Country Financial Studio. It's time once again for RFD Illinois. I'm DeLois Yonke.
1: I'm Rita Frazier. What a beautiful day yesterday. Oh. The temperature was remarkable.
2: Acting like it wasn't trying to kill us 3 days ago. What's that all about?
1: It didn't even care about Monday.
0: Yeah.
1: Didn't.
0: Yeah. I think there's another one later in the week, sunny and 85, maybe by the weekend. Like, wow. Well, where were you when we needed you a few days ago?
1: That's right.
0: Yeah. In Wisconsin, got a swim meet through the rest of the week, got a hotel room. Hotel room has cable. AMC is on. And one movie they showed was The Fugitive, and then they showed Shawshank Redemption, and they showed Rocky IV and Few Good Men. And I just can't help but think, like, how many times in the last 25 years, have they showed those movies? You know, once a week, 50 weeks, 25 years, that'd be 1,250 showings. That seems...
1: Yeah, that wouldn't surprise me.
0: That wouldn't surprise me. Like, who... I know they have original programming. Who works there? What thought goes into any of it? Are they just like, you want to... What should we do this time? How about Fugitive? Isn't there someone saying, haven't we already done that?
1: It's like TBS with Blended and all of Adam Sandler's movies. They're on consistently.
0: Point. Yes. Oh, well. All right. Stay with us. It's RFD Illinois.
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1: Back on RFD Illinois, I'm Rita Frazier. Year-round E15 still faces a steep road as the midterm elections near. RFD Washington correspondent Matt Kay reports.
5: The House and Senate are scheduled to be in session for just four more weeks each before the November election. Barely enough time to fund the government and do a few other things. Longtime ethanol booster and Iowa Senator Chuck Grassley still holds out hope for year-round E15, but with narrowing pathways.
6: I think there's still an effort to get a bipartisan coalition of 60 votes. That can be handled as a separate bill in the United States Senate.
5: President Trump's asked to include year-round E15 in a defense supplemental for Iran, along with $11 billion in farm aid. But Grassley says that's not been decided, and Senate Appropriations lacks a GOP majority, with Defense Appropriations Chair Mitch McConnell still out. And as for a freestanding E15 bill...
6: I talked to two Democrat senators from corn-producing states last week, said that there's hope of getting enough Democrats aboard that we can have a bill. We're not going to get all Republican votes, so we have to have more than just a mere 7 Democrats to be with us.
5: Added to the problem of getting House buy-in after it passed its own bill.
6: It's not easy to get a bipartisan bill in the United States Senate, so if we get one, hopefully the House would accept it. And we've had Senator Fisher working real hard to get agreement between refineries and corn and ethanol.
5: Meanwhile, farm bill prospects languish, with next week, the last before the August recess for Senate Ag, also lacking a GOP majority without McConnell to act on the legislation. For the RFD Radio Network, Matt Kay, Washington.
1: Thanks, Matt. Well, here in Illinois, it is fair season. The Bond County Fair in Greenville starts today and runs through August 4, and the Effingham County Fair starts on the 1st and runs through the 8th. The big fair has always been a crowd pleaser. Daryl Gressel is a 19-year fair board member and talks about why he thinks Effingham County Fair is the best fair in the state.
7: Most people do not realize Effingham County Fair has got the most horse races in the United States for a county fair. There we got 6 days of horse racing. We have now up to 110 acres. We just bought another 60 acres. We're in the process of putting an overnight horse barn up and a museum. We're going to be putting a pavilion, a pond in, and some new roads, about 50 more camping spaces for the fair there, because the first hour and a half they let the campers in, we got 77 campers in an hour and a half's time. We'll probably have 120 or so campers there at our fairgrounds. We got that many campsites. We have all kinds. We got 3 nights of tractor pulling. We got a demolition derby. We got the rodeo. We're pretty proud of our fair. Our fairgrounds are always clean and neat.
1: Daryl said as a beef producer, he's also especially proud of the Taste of Beef event that is held just before their Effingham County 4-H Livestock Auction, which this year will be held next Wednesday, August 5th.
7: That is Wednesday at 4 o'clock. We give out free samples of New York strip or ribeye. They're about an inch and a half square samples. And we do between, it depends on the price of beef. Right now it's pretty cheap. So, between $1,100 and $1,300 samples every time we do this. And we've been doing it for 9 years now. This was an idea that I had a long time ago, and I finally got them convinced to doing it. And it's been a very big success. There, we do it right before the 4-H auction. And we have a pretty good-sized 4-H auction.
1: Daryl Gressel, Effingham County Fair. We mentioned that fair kicks off on August 1. And the event, the 4-H livestock auction for them, will be August the 4th. In addition to the free beef samples ahead of that event, also, if you're heading into that auction, you get a choice of free watermelon or popcorn. That all happens in Altamont. 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
2: Welcome back to RFD Illinois. I'm Delos Yonke. Well, it happened again. Second time in 3 days this week. Big drops in grain and soybean futures. Soybeans down more than two dozen. Corn almost a dime lower. Monday's losses were even worse. A little bounce back on Tuesday, but December corn's lost more than 15 cents a bushel this week, and November soybeans are down about 60. What's going on here? Jacob Kleinberg at Roach Ag.
9: Well, we haven't had a real weather market in a couple of years, and I think we got one this year. You know, and you compound that, it's really a combination of factors. You compound that weather risk on and off and on and off. You know, the forecast changes with everything going on between, you know, with the war and then the impacts that might have on trade with China. And it's just created a ton of volatility here in the grain markets. I think primarily today what we're seeing is weather risk back off quite a bit. I think it's pretty interesting that you've got a real significant divergence happening between the corn futures and the crude future. And so I think what that's telling you is that the market is, you know, taking a look at, I think, a little bit of a better forecast, a wetter forecast for the next week or two, and saying, hey, we got to take some risk off here. So that's what we're seeing, I think.
2: Wasn't that long ago people were saying, hey, you think this corn market's going to go to six? And now I'm starting to think, are we headed into a typical move just a little bit later than normal? You know, sometimes it happens in June. Sometimes it even happens in May. You know, but if we fall, are we headed toward, like what might we put in July, you know, if we continue to drop like this?
9: Well, I think you have, let me look at my chart here. I mean, you have support on the D's chart at about 466 on corn, and I think that's going to hold pretty well.
2: Okay.
9: You know, if we get there. And then, you know, for soybeans, you got a little bit of ways to go at this point, because it looks like we're going to put a close in well below the 20-day moving average here. So if the algorithms choose to follow through, which they typically would, you know, on a sell program after a day like today, you can go down to 1168. And I wouldn't be surprised to see either of those numbers in the next, I don't know, 10 trading sessions.
2: Mm-hmm.
9: Now, obviously, with this being a weather-driven market, those are more guidelines than they are hard targets, right? Because you can have a change in the forecast, or, you know, you can have some weather not materialize, the rains might not materialize, and that can send us back higher. But I anticipate that we'll see continued downside in the short term.
2: Jacob Kleinberg at Roach Ag. Meanwhile, and you can find the

0: 85 to 83. All of those were higher than last year. Southern Illinois at $77 an acre was actually a slight drop from 2025. Average seed corn costs in Central Illinois high productive ground went up from an average of $40 to $100 per acre from 2005 to 2012. After leveling off 2015 to 22, seed costs have gone up quite a bit. Meanwhile, pesticide costs this year were projected to average $98 per acre in Northern Illinois, but $117 in Central Illinois for corn. Pesticide costs for soybeans range between $61 to $71, similar to last year, but up considerably compared to previous years. Again, you can find that online at our website, farmweeknow.com. Meanwhile, yesterday, the Fed announced it's keeping the benchmark interest rate steady. Fifth consecutive policy meeting to hold it steady. A split decision. The president for the Minneapolis Fed, Dallas, and Cleveland dissented, for they would have rather raised the benchmark by a quarter percentage point. There were no changes to the policy statement, acknowledging inflation remains elevated. According to the article from Yahoo Finance, several officials said they were okay to keep rates steady this month, but if inflation doesn't start to cool anytime soon, a rate hike would certainly be considered. Another item that took quite a drop recently, the Creighton University Rural Main Street Index. The July survey of bank CEOs in rural areas of a 10-state region, including Illinois, where those banks are dependent on ag and or energy. It had a reading of 52.6 in June, which is better than growth neutral. And in July, it went down to 42.1, so down 10.5 points and about 20%. Fifth time in the past 6 months, it's been less than growth neutral. More than half, 52% of bank CEOs said very weak commodity prices would be the greatest challenge to the ag economy moving forward. 57.9% of bank CEOs indicated their banks would use or are using artificial intelligence for fraud detection. Illinois number went from 53.1 to 42. The farm and ranchland price index dropped from 55.8 to 53.2. Iowa's index went down 10.9. Minnesota down an even 11, Missouri down 11, Nebraska down 9.6 points. Could certainly go for some relief related to fuel. PADD 2 refinery utilization is up 0.1 percentage point. It's up nearly 7 points compared to the 5-year average. It's 2% more than the prior 5-year high. Inventories have increased by nearly 5 million barrels over the last 2.5 months. That's a gain of about 20%. Inventories are now less than 1 million barrels below the 5-year average. Hoping greater output also comes with lower fuel demand, which could keep prices in check. It's RFD, Illinois.
1: With the RFD Ag Market Summary for this Thursday morning, I'm Jim Taylor. Corn, beans, and Chicago wheat. All finishing Wednesday lower. September corn closing 449 down 9.5. December corn down 8.75, 471.75. March corn 487.25 down 8.5. August beans closing 1178 down 34. September beans down 28.75, 1176. November beans 1192.75 down 27.25. September wheat finishing 660.75 down 1.75. December wheat down 2.677.75. March wheat 6.93 down 2.25. August bean meal 3.15.30 down $5. August bean oil 69.17 down $1.59 on Wednesday. Current electronic overnight trading: September corn up 2.5, December corn up 2.5, March corn 4.89.75 up 2.5. August beans in the overnight down half a penny. September beans up 2. November beans up to 11.94.75. September wheat in the overnight up 22.25. December wheat up 22. March wheat 7.14.25, up 21.25. Outside markets this morning: September Brent crude oil 91.72, up 98 cents. The October gold contract 40.88.80, up 23.50. Livestock trade from Wednesday: August feeders 344.27, up $1.20. September feeders up $1.40.

0: 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August live cattle, 227.90, up 42 cents. October live cattle, up $1.80, $2.23.97. August lean hogs, $100.67, down 242. October lean hogs, 85.70, down 257. Cash livestock, Greenville livestock auction, steers, 237 the top this week. Illinois direct barrels and gilts trading steady on Wednesday, 60 to 70. 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
1: This is Early Morning Weather Report for Thursday from meteorologist Paul Otto for listeners on the RFD Radio Network. Today will represent normal in every way, from humidity levels to temperatures being near normal, all within a degree of normal, all occurring before the day before. Widespread thunderstorms emerge from the west by about mid-morning, bringing strong thunderstorms capable of intense downpours, and it's all going to be knocking on our door in the Quad Cities, up through northern portions of the state towards Galena and Joe Davis County, starting from mid-morning and going through mid-afternoon in those areas along and north of I-80. And then as we get towards the evening hours, that emphasis will start shifting to the south, the areas along I-74, between I-74 basically and I-72. And a thinner band of showers and thunderstorms will work through the southern part of the state overnight on Friday night and into Saturday morning. But in the end, it looks like above normal rainfall for the northern half of the state and normal rainfall for the southern half of the state. And it does deliver to us our fourth straight Friday into a Friday night with rainfall occurring across the state. And once this does pass on Saturday, looks like Sunday again represents the best day for outside plans, with full sun and temperatures still ranging about 2 to 5 degrees below normal. Our lows won't reach back into the 50s, but low 60s, they'll be feeling pretty nice, with highs in the upper 70s and low 80s. The mid-range forecast period for the 4th through the 8th. The good news is that extreme heat will not immediately rush back. It will come back in pieces. That first piece will show up next Thursday for about a day as the jet stream lifts to the north as we get ready for another system to move our way to bring in cooler air to end the week and into next weekend. Regardless, temperatures will remain within 3 degrees of normal. This has been Freeze Notice. Meteorologist Paul Otto for the RFD Radio Network.
2: Cattle were higher Wednesday. Hogs, corn, and soybeans finished lower. I'm John Perkins with a Brownfield Market Update. Speed wins. That's why Stein is focused on delivering higher-yielding genetics faster than the competition, and why they release more new Enlist E3 lines than any other company. Stein has yield. Soybeans and corn were lower, looking at generally non-threatening near-term weather forecasts. August beans were down 34 at 1178. September was 28 and three quarters lower at 1176. September corn was down 9.5 at 449. December was 8.75 lower at 471 and three quarters. Live and feeder cattle were up as traders wait for widespread direct business. August live was 42 higher at 227.90. October was up $1.80 at 223.97. August feeders were 120 higher at 344.27. But looking overbought, August hogs were down 242 at $100.67. October was 257 lower at 85.70. Now here's Megan Grebner with Cash Livestock. Megan.
3: Thanks, John. Direct cash cattle trade activity has been quiet. Bids did surface at $228 live and $360 thrust in the north, but with asking prices at $234 to $235 live in the south and still not established in the north, it could take a bit for any significant trade volume to get underway. There were some deals reported early in the week, but it wasn't enough to establish an accurate price trend. Estimated cattle slaughter was 107,000 head, up 9,000 on the week and down more than 6,000 on the year. The cash hog market remains largely focused on demand. Global demand for U.S. pork has had some bright spots, but there are lingering concerns that can limit any upside price potential. Pork remains a competitively priced protein in the retail space, which could help bolster domestic demand. Estimated hog slaughter was 471,000 head, down 8,000 on the week and up about 1,500 on the year. With John Perkins, I'm Megan Grebner for Brownfield.
4: That's all time we have for RFD Illinois. Rita, yesterday was National Chicken Wing Day.
5: Chicken Wing Day?
4: Should have told. Now, I don't know if Chicken Tender Day has its own day and Wing has its own day.
5: It does. In fact, that was earlier this week.
4: Oh, really?
5: Yeah. We celebrate it.
4: Wow. Man, chicken for everybody. Where do you stand on wing traditional versus boneless wing. Some purists have nothing to do with boneless.
5: I am boneless can all the way. How about you?
4: I don't mind boneless. You know, I don't, you know, I knife and fork as opposed to using my hands. Yeah.
5: Right.
4: I don't mind. I am certainly fine either way. All right. Thanks for joining us. I'm Delois Yonke.
5: I'm Reader Frazier. Have a great day.
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8: NBC News Radio, I'm Mark Mayfield. President Trump isn't commenting on whether Dr. Anthony Fauci should face a contempt of Congress vote in the Senate.
9: I disagreed with him on a lot. I would have had it close down the whole country if I listened to him. Went the Federalist way, which is basically let the governors decide.
8: Republican Senator Rand Paul said the Homeland Security Committee will vote on a contempt resolution against Fauci next week after he invoked the Fifth Amendment in a COVID-19 hearing. Trump was asked about the vote, but would only say Fauci didn't do him any favors in the early days of the pandemic. Federal Reserve Chairman Kevin Warsh says the U.S. economy is showing impressive resilience. Following the Fed's announcement yesterday that it's leaving interest rates unchanged, Warsh said job growth has kept pace with the workforce and the unemployment rate has changed little. The next rate decision will come in the middle of September. The U.S. has launched more strikes against Iran. Scott Carr reports from Washington.
10: U.S. Central Command says in a post on X, the strikes are a response to Tuesday night's attacks by Iran on American forces in the Middle East. CENTCOM says all the Iranian missiles were successfully intercepted. Speaking with reporters Wednesday, President Trump said Iran knows it's coming, adding it's our turn, though Trump held out hope that diplomatic efforts will prevail. I'm Scott Carr in Washington.
8: Nevada gaming regulators say online prediction market Kalshi violated a court order by allowing state residents to continue placing bets. The Nevada Gaming Control Board says investigators were able to access prohibited contracts from within the state despite a judge's order to stop the activity in May. Kalshi has agreed to install geofencing technology by August 12th to block Nevada users from accessing the platform. And rapper Afro Man is suing an Ohio police sergeant over a 2022 raid at his home. Authorities executed a search warrant at the rapper's Adams County residence and later returned cash taken during the search. Afro Man claims $400 was missing when the money was returned. You are listening to the latest from NBC News Radio. President Trump is asking the Supreme Court to overturn the $83 million awarded in the E. Jean Carroll defamation case. Scott Pringle reports.
11: Carroll successfully tried two defamation cases against Trump in 2019 and 2022 and was awarded tens of billions of dollars. She's accused him of sexual assault. Trump denies the accusations. The Supreme Court's already declined to hear Trump's appeal in one of the cases where Trump paid Carroll $5 million. But Trump is now asking the Supreme Court to overturn a much larger award that the jury ordered him to pay a couple years ago for defaming her. In New York, I'm Scott Pringle.
8: New Jersey Governor Mikey Sherrill is saying no to the Justice Department's demand for the state to hand over a list with info of about 6,600 non-citizens erroneously registered to vote 3 years ago. Sherrill sent a letter to Assistant Attorney General Harmeet Dillon saying she will not comply, arguing providing this information in response to your request is limited by federal laws, including the Privacy Act and the Driver's Privacy Protection Act. There are also further privacy restrictions under state law. The Justice Department asked for names, addresses, and native countries of those mistakenly and automatically registered to vote. Actor and 30 Seconds to Mars band frontman Jared Leto is being accused of sexual misconduct by four women. Here's Michael Kastner.
12: The claims are coming out in a new BBC documentary called Jared Leto, Hollywood's Dark Secret. The BBC says the allegations against the 54-year-old Leto all stem from incidents that occurred when the women were teenagers between 2002 and 2016. The Hollywood Reporter says it reached out to Leto's representatives for comment on the claims in the documentary, but has not heard back. Jared Leto, Hollywood's Dark Secret, is streaming on the BBC. I'm Michael Kastner.
8: And a new survey says over half of all U.S. workers can't cover a $500 emergency expense from their savings. Mark Mayfield, NBC News Radio.
13: The owners of more than 560,000 Ford Bronco and Bronco Raptors are being notified about safety recalls tied to a possible engine compartment fire. The NHTS administration says the wiring in 2021 through 2026 models may short circuit. If that happens, drivers may get a dashboard alert or see smoke coming out of the vents before flames appear on the passenger side of the engine compartment. Ford says only about 1% of the recalled vehicles are affected and that it will install new covers on the wiring at no cost. In Texas, there are new rules for smoke shops, which go into effect. A number of hemp-based products that had been legal will be pulled from the shelves, thanks to a state Supreme Court ruling.
14: Some of the smokable products, pre-rolled joints and flour.
13: Catherine Harris is a drug policy expert at Rice University.
14: What's left is a lot of drinks, edibles, and other kinds of inhalable devices.
13: Mayor Brandon Johnson touting a record-breaking number of youth employment recently in Chicago. He announced the city's created more than 32,000 jobs for youth and young adults across the city.
15: Every additional opportunity represents another young person gaining meaningful work experience, earning a paycheck, building confidence, and taking the next step towards a brighter future.
13: And humanoid robots from China are now being banned in the U.S. Tammy Trujillo explains.
16: The FCC released a statement on the national security threat posed by advanced foreign robots, saying the technology brings an unacceptable risk to U.S. security. The banned robots include humanoid devices and animal-like quadrupeds. The statement says the robotic devices could be used by malign actors who could remotely commandeer the robots to spy on Americans and gain foreign intelligence.
13: And DoorDash is building its own drone delivery service, including its own aircraft. Its robotics and autonomy team is developing a new business called DoorDash Air after receiving air carrier certification from the FAA. I'm Monica Nelson with your consumer and business news.
17: Football continues to close in as camps for every NFL team are now underway. Two of the league's top running backs open camp in contract disputes. The Falcons' Bijan Robinson and the Lions' Jahmyr Gibbs are in camp, but not practicing, seeking contract extensions. An injury in day one of camp in Cincinnati, Bengals pass rusher Shamar Stewart, their first-round pick a year ago, was carted off with a leg injury. He'll be examined today. Highlighting baseball, the Yankees let one get away. They coughed up a four-run lead in the late innings and lost to the White Sox 6-5 in 12 innings. Manager Aaron Boone.
18: Tough loss. You know, credit to them. They put some big bats and hits together to get back into it, and you know, we just couldn't finish it off.
17: The loss, coupled with Tampa Bay's win over the Rangers, extends the Rays' AL East lead over the Yankees to 2.5 games. And a record-setting deal in the NHL. The Sharks and 20-year-old star Macklin Celebrini agree on a 5-year extension worth $94 million. I'm Matt McCoy.
16: The Northeast stays unsettled with temperatures mainly in the 80s. Showers and thunderstorms could produce some heavy rain, frequent lightning, and localized flash flooding, especially across New England. Another hot and humid day in the southeast as temperatures stay in the 90s. Thunderstorms are expected that could become strong at times. Humidity is a big factor in the Midwest as temperatures range from the upper 80s to the mid-90s. Thunderstorms are possible with heavy rain and isolated severe weather. The dangerous heat continues across the Plains states with multiple cities crossing the 100-degree mark. The Southwest remains under excessive heat as the mercury climbs to 112 in Las Vegas and 116 in Phoenix. Monsoonal thunderstorms will develop over the mountains of Arizona and New Mexico. Sunny and hot throughout California with coastal communities staying in the 70s to the mid-80s. Inland highs mainly in the 80s and 90s with a few temps in the low 100s. And the Northwest stays comfortable with temperatures mainly in the 70s in Seattle and Portland. Inland highs will hit the upper 80s to the low 90s under mostly sunny skies. That's your national forecast. I'm Tammy Trujillo.
19: I'm Jim Miller from the WCMY Newsroom. National Weather Service confirming that at least 4 tornadoes hit the Chicago area and western suburbs Monday. A tornado impacted Country Club Hills, Hazel Crest, Harvey, and Homewood. An EF-0 tornado also hit Orland Park. A third funnel touchdown in Lansing, the fourth one hitting Glen Ellen. Members of the Marshall's Great Lakes Regional Fugitive Task Force and the LaSalle County Sheriff's Office arrested 38-year-old Ken Verley in Lostant. Verley was wanted on felony sex offender registration violation warrants and failure to appear. LaSalle County Health Department received confirmation that mosquitoes from Ottawa tested positive for West Nile virus. The mosquitoes were collected July 29th, and environmental health staff conducted the confirmatory test on the mosquitoes at the health department. This is the first documented West Nile virus activity in LaSalle County this year. Morris Hospital and Healthcare Centers have approved construction of an over $17 million, 22,000-plus square foot medical office building behind CVS in Ottawa. The two-story facility will feature a diagnostic center and multi-specialty physician offices. Mural County Coroner identified 24-year-old Joan Garcia of Depew as the victim of a fatal motorcycle crash Tuesday night in the 2000 block of Arlington Drive, northwest of Depew. Garcia and a sole occupant died at the scene, Illinois State Police investigating. Kendall County Grand Jury indicted 19-year-old Evan Hensley of Earlville and 20-year-old Austin Michael of Sandwich on charges of unlawfully using red and blue oscillating lights after allegedly pulling over a car near Sheridan. LaSalle County Grand Jury also returned indictments against 21 other defendants on charges including drug offenses, burglary, domestic battery, and other alleged crimes. IBCC has extended the tuition payment deadline for the fall 2026 semester due to ongoing phone issues impacting communication. New deadline is now set for Monday, August 3rd at 4 p.m. I'm Jim Miller in the WCMY Newsroom.
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23: From the 93.5 1430 WCMY obituary page, Alan Green, 74, passed away at Goldwater Care Marseilles on July 20th. Cremation rites for Alan Green have been entrusted to the Ottawa Funeral Home. A celebration of life will take place at the AFSCME Union Hall at 410 West Joliet Street in Ottawa on July 31st at 3 o'clock in the afternoon. Josephine Guerrero, 74, of Ottawa, passed away on Monday, July 27th at OSF St. Elizabeth Medical Center in Peru. Funeral services will be held at 11 a.m. on Saturday, August 1st, at the Mueller Funeral Home in Ottawa. Burial will follow at St. Columbus Cemetery in Ottawa. Visitation will be held from 9 until the time of services at the funeral home. Ronald Ronnie Ball passed away on July 27th at the age of 66 after a courageous and determined battle with pancreatic cancer. A celebration of Ronnie Ball's life will be held on Sunday, August 2nd, at the Pine Hills Golf Course Pavilion in Ottawa, from 2 until 5 p.m. Michael Woody Gage, 70 of Ottawa, passed away Thursday, July 23rd, at his home surrounded by his loving family. A celebration of Woody Gage's life will be held on August 22nd, from noon until 4 p.m. at the American Legion dugout. You can find these full obituaries on our website, which you can access for free anytime at 1430WCMY.com. You'll also find them on the 1430WCMY Facebook page.
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0: It's time for the 93.5 1430 WCMY Sports Report for your Thursday. Well, the White Sox pulled off a thriller last night, outlasting the New York Yankees 6-5 in 12 innings at home. New York jumped out to an early lead, plating four runs at the top of the first off of starter Davis Martin. But Chicago's bullpen locked things down from there, and the offense clawed its way back. A run in the seventh, three more in the eighth to tie it up, and then in extra innings, they get the win. Both teams traded runs in the 11th before Murakami and Antonacci each connected for solo home runs during the game, with Murakami crossing the plate three times during the night. Chase Mindroth and Andrew Benintendi each chipped in doubles to help fuel the rally. On the mound, Jordan Hicks worked a scoreless inning to pick up the win, while the Yankees' Ryan Yarbrough took the tough loss after Chicago plated the walk-off run in the bottom of the 12th. Chicago will host New York again today for the final game in the series. We'll have a 12:30 pregame and a 1:10 first pitch right here on your official White Sox station, WCMY. The Cubs fell 3-2 in 10 innings to the Cardinals Wednesday night in St. Louis. Matthew Boyd was terrific, tossing seven scoreless innings, and Pete Crow Armstrong homered, had the Cubs tied late, but St. Louis plated three runs in the 10th off of Trent Thornton to walk it off. Chicago drops to the finale after taking the first two in the series. And for the Bears, training camp practices are in full swing as they hit the field once again today at Hallis Hall for training camp. The team is set to begin the preseason by facing the Browns on August 15th. On Wednesday morning, Caleb Williams took part in an 11-11 drill, marking a key moment in his first training camp practice of the year. Earlier in the days, the Bears conducted some positional drills and 7-on-7 exercises, but this was the first time Williams confronted an opposing defensive line. The Chicago Sky's next game is tonight. They'll host the Connecticut Sun. That'll be a 7 p.m. tip-off to that game. And in college sports, legendary NIU head coach Joe Novak, who led the Huskies through a formative decade from 1996 to 2007, has died, according to multiple reports on Tuesday. He'll always be remembered for the 10-2 dream season in 2003 and beating Alabama 19-6 on the road, with Novak saying after that game, "What a great, great football game for our program and our conference. It's a memory our kids or I will never forget." Novak was 81 years old. And that is your Thursday Sports Report.
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0: Here is your LaSalle County weather forecast for your Thursday. And a quick look through Friday night, we'll have sunny skies today. Highs will climb to a pleasant 86 degrees. Tonight, expect partly cloudy skies with a low around 65. Your Friday, skies will become increasingly cloudy. Showers and thunderstorms likely in the afternoon and a high of around 76. Your Friday night brings steady rain and possible thunderstorms, with some of these storms producing heavy rainfall. We'll have a low of 76 for your Friday night. And that is your LaSalle County weather forecast for your Thursday.

Beatles, All You Need Is Love, 93.5, 1430 WCMY. I'm Lou, glad to have you along. I'm filling in for Jay LeSueur once again this morning. He's out on medical leave. And did you get a load of that moon last night or maybe early this morning? It's called the Buck Moon, the full moon in July. They call it the Buck Moon. I'm not talking about dollars, bucks, no. I'm talking about bucks like the thing with the antlers and the tail, you know. Pretty amazing stuff out there, though. I love looking at the moon and the sun.

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0: Misfits, Temptations, and My Girl. On 93.5, 1430 WCMY, I'm Lou, filling in for Jay, who's on medical leave, and Brett Michaels is on medical leave. You heard that, right? He's not going to be at Streeter Fest this year. He had planned on being there, but because of medical reasons, his doctors told him he needs to take it easy, so he's not going to be able to perform at Streeter Fest. But the big news is, who is taking his place? From Kiss fame, Gene Simmons is coming to Streeter. Somehow that just seems like the perfect spot for Gene Simmons to show up, doesn't it?
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0: silence. That's what a lot of people were hearing when they went to their internet provider. The sound of silence. It's Simon and Garfunkel on 93.5, 1430 WCMY. Most affected folks with AT&T and some Verizon customers, I guess, have been affected too by the outage. They are saying that power is going to shortly be restored. They are hoping sometime today, but at the very latest, they are saying that they should have their problems all worked out by Friday. But that doesn't help. We've become so dependent on phone service and internet connections and things like that, especially for many businesses. It's been very difficult for them to do business as normal.
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2: 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Hey, coming up, it's Thursday morning Second Cup. Thursday, my favorite day of the week because it's Friday Eve. Hang out with me on the Second Cup. We'll have some fun looking at some holidays for the day. Also, I'll do a segment called 7 at 11. So check it out Thursday, starting at 11 a.m., the Second Cup at 93.5, 1430 WCMY.

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0: The Partridge Family, I Think I Love You on 93.5 1430 WCMY. I'm Lou. I had the opportunity to interview David Cassidy. I was 50 years old, and you would have thought that I was 13 when I interviewed him. I was all gooey and crazy about him, just like I was when I was a kid. Yes, I was a big David Cassidy fan. My friend was a Donny Osmond fan, so we would get Tiger Beat and Teen Beat, and then we'd share the photos so we could put our favorites up on our walls in our bedroom. Who did you have pasted on your walls? Oh, I know who the guys are saying. They're saying it was Farrah Fawcett in that red swimming suit. I know.
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6: Here is your LaSalle County weather forecast for your Thursday and a quick look through Friday night. We'll have sunny skies today. Highs will climb to a pleasant 86 degrees. Tonight, expect partly cloudy skies with a low around 65. Your Friday, skies will become increasingly cloudy. Showers and thunderstorms likely in the afternoon and a high of around 76. Your Friday night brings steady rain and possible thunderstorms, with some of these storms producing heavy rainfall. We'll have a low of 76 for your Friday night, and that is your LaSalle County weather forecast for your Thursday.
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1: NBC News Radio, I'm Mark Mayfield. President Trump isn't commenting on whether Dr. Anthony Fauci should face a contempt of Congress vote in the Senate.
2: I disagreed with him on a lot. I would have had it closed down the whole country if I listened to him. I went the Federalist way, which is basically to let the governors decide.
1: Republican Senator Rand Paul said the Homeland Security Committee will vote on a contempt resolution against Fauci next week after he invoked the Fifth Amendment in a COVID-19 hearing. Trump was asked about the vote, but would only say Fauci didn't do him any favors in the early days of the pandemic. Federal Reserve Chairman Kevin Warsh says the U.S. economy is showing impressive resilience following the Fed's announcement yesterday that it's leaving interest rates unchanged. Warsh said job growth has kept pace with the workforce and the unemployment rate has changed little. The next rate decision will come in the middle of September. The U.S. has launched more strikes against Iran. Scott Carr reports from Washington.
3: U.S. Central Command says in a post on X, the strikes are a response to Tuesday night's attacks by Iran on American forces in the Middle East. CENTCOM says all the Iranian missiles were successfully intercepted. Speaking with reporters Wednesday, President Trump said Iran knows it's coming, adding it's our turn, though Trump held out hope that diplomatic efforts will prevail. I'm Scott Carr in Washington.
1: Nevada gaming regulators say online prediction market Kalshi violated a court order by allowing state residents to continue placing bets. The Nevada Gaming Control Board says investigators were able to access prohibited contracts from within the state despite a judge's order to stop the activity in May. Kalshi has agreed to install geofencing technology by August 12th to block Nevada users from accessing the platform. And rapper Afro Man is suing an Ohio police sergeant over a 2022 raid at his home. Authorities executed a search warrant at the rapper's Adams County residence and later returned cash taken during the search. Afro Man claims $400 was missing when the money was returned. You are listening to the latest from NBC News Radio. President Trump is asking the Supreme Court to overturn the $83 million awarded in the E. Jean Carroll defamation case. Scott Pringle reports.
4: Carroll successfully tried two defamation cases against Trump in 2019 and 2022 and was awarded tens of millions of dollars. She's accused him of sexual assault. Trump denies the accusations. The Supreme Court's already declined to hear Trump's appeal in one of the cases where Trump paid Carroll $5 million. But Trump is now asking the Supreme Court to overturn a much larger award that the jury ordered him to pay a couple years ago for defaming her. In New York, I'm Scott Pringle.
1: New Jersey Governor Mikey Sherrill is saying no to the Justice Department's demand for the state to hand over a list with info of about 6,600 non-citizens erroneously registered to vote 3 years ago. Sherrill sent a letter to Assistant Attorney General Harmeet Dillon saying she will not comply, arguing providing this information in response to your request is limited by federal laws, including the Privacy Act and the Driver's Privacy Protection Act. There are also further privacy restrictions under state law. The Justice Department asked for names, addresses, and native countries of those mistakenly and automatically registered to vote. Actor and 30 Seconds to Mars band frontman Jared Leto is being accused of sexual misconduct by four women. Here's Michael Kastner.
5: The claims are coming out in a new BBC documentary called Jared Leto, Hollywood's Dark Secret. The BBC says the allegations against the 54-year-old Leto all stem from incidents that occurred when the women were teenagers between 2002 and 2016. The Hollywood Reporter says it reached out to Leto's representatives for comment on the claims in the documentary, but has not heard back. Jared Leto, Hollywood's Dark Secret, is streaming on the BBC. I'm Michael Kastner.
1: And a new survey says over half of all U.S. workers can't cover a $500 emergency expense from their savings. Mark Mayfield, NBC News Radio.
6: The owners of more than 560,000 Ford Bronco and Bronco Raptors are being notified about safety recalls tied to a possible engine compartment fire. The NHTS administration says the wiring in 2021 through 2026 models may short circuit. If that happens, drivers may get a dashboard alert or see smoke coming out of the vents before flames appear on the passenger side of the engine compartment. Ford says only about 1% of the recalled vehicles are affected and that it will install new covers on the wiring at no cost. In Texas, there are new rules for smoke shops, which go into effect. A number of hemp-based products that had been legal will be pulled from the shelves, thanks to a state Supreme Court ruling.
7: Some of the smokable products, pre-rolled joints and flour.
6: Catherine Harris is a drug policy expert at Rice University.
7: What's left is a lot of drinks, edibles, and other kinds of inhalable devices.
6: Mayor Brandon Johnson touting a record-breaking number of youth employment recently in Chicago. He announced the city's created more than 32,000 jobs for youth and young adults across the city.
8: Every additional opportunity represents another young person gaining meaningful work experience, earning a paycheck, building confidence, and taking the next step towards a brighter future.
6: And humanoid robots from China are now being banned in the U.S. Tammy Trujillo explains.
9: The FCC released a statement on the national security threat posed by advanced foreign robots, saying the technology brings an unacceptable risk to U.S. security. The banned robots include humanoid devices and animal-like quadrupeds. The statement says the robotic devices could be used by malign actors who could remotely commandeer the robots to spy on Americans and gain foreign intelligence.
6: And DoorDash is building its own drone delivery service, including its own aircraft. Its robotics and autonomy team is developing a new business called DoorDash Air after receiving air carrier certification from the FAA. I'm Monica Nelson with your consumer and business news.
10: Football continues to close in as camps for every NFL team are now underway. Two of the league's top running backs open camp in contract disputes. The Falcons' Bijan Robinson and the Lions' Jahmyr Gibbs are in camp, but not practicing, seeking contract extensions. An injury in day one of camp in Cincinnati, Bengals pass rusher Shamar Stewart, their first-round pick a year ago, was carted off with a leg injury. He'll be examined today. Highlighting baseball, the Yankees let one get away. They coughed up a four-run lead in the late innings and lost to the White Sox 6-5 in 12 innings. Manager Aaron Boone.
11: Tough loss. You know, credit to them. They put some big bats and hits together to get back into it, and you know, we just couldn't finish it off.
10: The loss, coupled with Tampa Bay's win over the Rangers, extends the Rays' AL East lead over the Yankees to 2.5 games, and a record-setting deal in the NHL. The Sharks and 20-year-old star Macklin Celebrini agree on a 5-year extension worth $94 million. I'm Matt McCoy.
9: The Northeast stays unsettled with temperatures mainly in the 80s. Showers and thunderstorms could produce some heavy rain, frequent lightning, and localized flash flooding, especially across New England. Another hot and humid day in the Southeast as temperatures stay in the 90s. Thunderstorms are expected that could become strong at times. Humidity is a big factor in the Midwest as temperatures range from the upper 80s to the mid-90s. Thunderstorms are possible with heavy rain and isolated severe weather. The dangerous heat continues across the Plains states with multiple cities crossing the 100-degree mark. The Southwest remains under excessive heat as the mercury climbs to 112 in Las Vegas and 116 in Phoenix. Monsoonal thunderstorms will develop over the mountains of Arizona and New Mexico. Sunny and hot throughout California with coastal communities staying in the 70s to the mid-80s. Inland highs mainly in the 80s and 90s with a few temps in the low 100s. And the Northwest stays comfortable with temperatures mainly in the 70s in Seattle and Portland. Inland highs will hit the upper 80s to the low 90s under mostly sunny skies. That's your national forecast. I'm Tammy Trujillo.
12: I'm Jim Miller from the WCMY Newsroom. National Weather Service confirming that at least four tornadoes hit the Chicago area and western suburbs Monday. A tornado impacted Country Club Hills, Hazelcrest, Harvey, and Homewood. An EF0 tornado also hit Orland Park. A third funnel touched down in Lansing, the fourth one hitting Glen Ellen. Members of the Marshall's Great Lakes Regional Fugitive Task Force and the LaSalle County Sheriff's Office arrested 30-year-old Ken Verley in Lostan. Verley was wanted on felony sex offender registration violation warrants and failure to appear. LaSalle County Health Department received confirmation that mosquitoes from Ottawa tested positive for West Nile virus. The mosquitoes were collected July 29th, and environmental health staff conducted the confirmatory test on the mosquitoes at the health department. This is the first documented West Nile virus activity in LaSalle County this year. Morris Hospital and healthcare centers have approved construction of an over $17 million, 22,000-plus square foot medical office building behind CVS in Ottawa. The two-story facility will feature a diagnostic center and multi-specialty physician offices. Muir County coroner identified 24-year-old Joan Garcia of Depew as the victim of a fatal motorcycle crash Tuesday night in the 2000 block of Arlington Drive, northwest of Depew. Garcia and a sole occupant died at the scene, Illinois State Police investigating. Kendall County grand jury indicted 19-year-old Evan Hensley of Earlville and 20-year-old Austin Michael of Sandwich in charges of unlawfully using red and blue oscillating lights after allegedly pulling over a car near Sheridan. LaSalle County grand jury also returned indictments against 21 other defendants and charges including drug offenses, burglary, domestic battery, and other alleged crimes. IBCC has extended the tuition payment deadline for the fall 2026 semester due to ongoing phone issues impacting communication. New deadline is now set for Monday, August 3rd at 4 p.m. I'm Jim Miller in the WCMY Newsroom.
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14: From the 93.5 1430 WCMY obituary page, Alan Green, 74, passed away at Goldwater Care Marseilles on July 20th. Cremation rites for Alan Green have been entrusted to the Ottawa Funeral Home. A celebration of life will take place at the AFSCME Union Hall at 410 West Joliet Street in Ottawa on July 31st at 3 o'clock in the afternoon. Josephine Guerrero, 74, of Ottawa, passed away on Monday, July 27th at OSF St. Elizabeth Medical Center in Peru. Funeral services will be held at 11 a.m. on Saturday, August 1st, at the Mueller Funeral Home in Ottawa. Burial will follow at St. Columba Cemetery in Ottawa. Visitation will be held from 9 until the time of services at the funeral home. Ronald Ronnie Ball passed away on July 27th at the age of 66 after a courageous and determined battle with pancreatic cancer. A celebration of Ronnie Ball's life will be held on Sunday, August 2nd, at the Pine Hills Golf Course Pavilion in Ottawa from 2 until 5 p.m. Michael Woody Gage, 70, of Ottawa, passed away Thursday, July 23rd, at his home surrounded by his loving family. A celebration of Woody Gage's life will be held on August 22nd from noon until 4 p.m. at the American Legion dugout. You can find these full obituaries on our website, which you can access for free anytime at 1430WCMY.com. You'll also find them on the 1430WCMY Facebook page.
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14: 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Well, the White Sox pulled off a thriller last night, outlasting the New York Yankees 6-5 in 12 innings at home. New York jumped out to an early lead, plating four runs at the top of the first off of starter Davis Martin. But Chicago's bullpen locked things down from there, and the offense clawed its way back. A run in the seventh, three more in the eighth to tie it up, and then in extra innings, they get the win. Both teams traded runs in the 11th before Murakami and Antonacci each connected for solo home runs during the game, with Murakami crossing the plate three times during the night. Chase Mindroth and Andrew Benintendi each chipped in doubles to help fuel the rally. On the mound, Jordan Hicks worked a scoreless inning to pick up the win, while the Yankees' Ryan Yarbrough took the tough loss after Chicago plated the walk-off run in the bottom of the 12th. Chicago will host New York again today for the final game in the series. We'll have a 12:30 pregame and a 1:10 first pitch right here on your official White Sox station, WCMY. The Cubs fell 3-2 in 10 innings to the Cardinals Wednesday night in St. Louis. Matthew Boyd was terrific, tossing seven scoreless innings, and Pete Crow Armstrong homered, had the Cubs tied late, but St. Louis plated three runs in the 10th off of Trent Thornton to walk it off. Chicago drops to the finale after taking the first two in the series. And for the Bears, training camp practices are in full swing as they hit the field once again today at Hallis Hall for training camp. The team is set to begin the preseason by facing the Browns on August 15th. On Wednesday morning, Caleb Williams took part in an 11-11 drill, marking a key moment in his first training camp practice of the year. Earlier in the day, the Bears conducted some positional drills and 7-on-7 exercises, but this was the first time Williams confronted an opposing defensive line. The Chicago Sky's next game is tonight. They'll host the Connecticut Sun. That'll be a 7 p.m. tip-off to that game. And in college sports, legendary NIU head coach Joe Novak, who led the Huskies through a formative decade from 1996 to 2007, has died, according to multiple reports on Tuesday. He'll always be remembered for the 10-2 dream season in 2003 and beating Alabama 19-6 on the road, with Novak saying after that game, "What a great, great football game for our program and our conference. It's a memory our kids or I will never forget." Novak was 81 years old, and that is your Thursday Sports Report.
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14: Here is your LaSalle County weather forecast for your Thursday and a quick look through Friday night. We'll have sunny skies today. Highs will climb to a pleasant 86 degrees. Tonight, expect partly cloudy skies with low around 65. Your Friday, skies will become increasingly cloudy. Showers and thunderstorms likely in the afternoon and a high of around 76. Your Friday night brings steady rain and possible thunderstorms, with some of these storms producing heavy rainfall. We'll have a low of 76 for your Friday night. And that is your LaSalle County weather forecast for your Thursday.

Fleetwood Mac and Don't Stop on 93.5, 1430 WCLY. Lou in for Jay LaSure, who's on medical leave, and it looks like it's going to be a really nice day today. We're going into about 85 degrees for a high, and it's going to be plenty of sun. There might be a few clouds here or there, but look out for tomorrow.

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That's what we're all about at 93.5 and 1430 WCMY and 1430WCMY.com.

0: Love the horn section. BJ Thomas, Raindrops Keep Falling on My Head. 93.5, 1430 WCMY. Lou in for Jay LeSueur, who's out on medical leave. And a lot of things happening in our area. Over in Peru on Friday and Saturday, they're having the Taste of the Illinois Valley. That's over in Centennial Park. And in Depew, there's pro-national boat races. So you know, those are some things you can take in that aren't too far away. And, of course, right here in town, there's always a lot. What's going on in Ottawa?
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0: Always a sad song, isn't it? Cats in the Cradle, Harry Chapin on 93.5, 1430 WCMY. Well, they're going to be rocking the park down the street from us on Saturday night. Yeah, it's Music of the Park once again. This time, Radio City Rebels is going to be bringing the funk and the music. That's right. They said they got good old-fashioned rock and roll, and they start at 6 o'clock in the park as it's Ottawa's Music in the Park. 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

0: Oh, blah, dee, blah, da. 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Looking for a good farmer's market? Of course, you can always find the Farmers and Makers Market on Saturday mornings right here in Ottawa. And if you're looking for somewhere else to check out, there's another neat one that goes on. It's the LCHS, LaSalle County Historical Society, Canal Market. 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Something to do in Utica.
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4: Here is your LaSalle County weather forecast for your Thursday and a quick look through Friday night. We'll have sunny skies today. Highs will climb to a pleasant 86 degrees. Tonight, expect partly cloudy skies with low around 65. Your Friday, skies will become increasingly cloudy. Showers and thunderstorms likely in the afternoon and a high of around 76. Your Friday night brings steady rain and possible thunderstorms, with some of these storms producing heavy rainfall. We'll have a low of 76 for your Friday night. And that is your LaSalle County weather forecast for your Thursday.
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1: NBC News Radio, I'm Mark Mayfield. President Trump is announcing the Freedom Haulers Initiative today. It's a push to put military veterans behind the wheels of commercial trucks. A collection of record labels are proposing a new set of guidelines for how AI-generated music could chart. Tammy Trujillo has details.
2: Labels including Universal, Warner, and Sony Music are demanding that only tracks that were substantially human-made should qualify for the industry's measure of success. Other guidelines address concerns over whether AI-generated tracks manipulate streams and mandate that the tracks disclose they were made using generative AI. The proposal comes after labels have sued generative music platforms over their tracks. There have also been some AI-generated tracks and artists charting on various Billboard charts. I'm Tammy Trujillo.
1: And actor Jared Leto is denying allegations of unlawful sexual conduct made by four women in a BBC documentary. Mark Mayfield, NBC News Radio.
3: This is Health Beat.
4: Cyclosporiasis, the parasitic infection linked to explosive diarrhea, has now spread to 45 states. There have been 6,700 lab-confirmed cases, with the CDC saying it's investigating more than 11,000 others. It also says at least 423 people have been hospitalized, but there have been no deaths. The outbreak began 3 months ago. The only states that haven't reported any cases are Maine, South Carolina, Montana, New Mexico, and Hawaii. A new study analyzing toddler food items shows 4 out of 5 products are ultra-processed. Researchers at the University of Texas at Austin found 81% of toddler food products were ultra-processed, and nearly 50% failed to meet at least one World Health Organization nutrient recommendation for children ages 6 to 36 months. Those findings come as the FDA considers new rules for marketing and nutrition labeling of foods for children. Health Update, I'm Sarah Lee Kessler.
5: Here is your LaSalle County weather forecast for your Thursday and a quick look through Friday night. We'll have sunny skies today. Highs will climb to a pleasant 86 degrees. Tonight, expect partly cloudy skies of around 65. Your Friday, skies will become increasingly cloudy. Showers and thunderstorms likely in the afternoon and a high of around 76. Your Friday night brings steady rain and possible thunderstorms, with some of these storms producing heavy rainfall. We'll have a low of 76 for your Friday night, and that is your LaSalle County weather forecast for your Thursday.

0: It's Daryl Hall, John Oates, and Rich Girl on 93.5, 1430 WCMY, wishing Jay LaSure all the best as he is rehabilitating after surgery, orthopedic surgery. Jay, we're thinking about you and hope things are going well. I was just looking at birthdays today. Did you see who was on the birthday list? Arnold Schwarzenegger,
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0: the Union Gap, getting over you on 93.5, 1430 WCIY. I was talking about Arnold Schwarzenegger being on the celebrity birthday list. Other birthdays on the celebrity birthday list included designing women's star, do you remember her? Delta Burke. She's 70 years old today. Lawrence Fishburne, the actor from The Matrix and CSI and Blackish, he's 65. One of the Friends turns 63 today. Lisa Kudrow, remember her as Phoebe? Yeah, 63 years old. Vivica A. Fox is having her 62nd birthday. And also on the birthday list, one of my favorite musicians, Chicago legend, blues guitarist Buddy Guy. He is 90 years old today and still playing.
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0: Capturing Time in a Bottle, Jim Croce. 93.5, 1430, WCMY. You know, my daddy always said any day that you're on the top side of the soil is a day to celebrate. So what are we celebrating today? Well, you might be celebrating, if you have a good one, it's Father-in-Law Day. You got a good father-in-law? Yeah, give him a thumbs up. Also, International Day of Friendship. So I say today's the day that you reach out to one of those old friends that you haven't talked to for a very long time. Mm-hmm. Cheesecake Day is today, and it's Chili Dog Day. Yay! I love chili dogs. How about you?
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0: Bob Seger, still the same on 93.5, 1430 WCMY. Kind of a sobering fact out today that just really stymied me. 40% of Americans are now considered obese. I guess, you know, we shouldn't be surprised, but the fattening of America continues. We're a wonderful society where we have wonderful unlimited amounts of food, and many of us, including myself, well, we overindulge.
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1: NBC News Radio, I'm Mark Mayfield. President Trump is announcing the Freedom Haulers Initiative today. It's a push to put military veterans behind the wheels of commercial trucks. A collection of record labels are proposing a new set of guidelines for how AI-generated music could chart. Tammy Trujillo has details.
2: Labels including Universal, Warner, and Sony Music are demanding that only tracks that were substantially human-made should qualify for the industry's measure of success. Other guidelines address concerns over whether AI-generated tracks manipulate streams and mandate that the tracks disclose they were made using generative AI. The proposal comes after labels have sued generative music platforms over their tracks. There have also been some AI-generated tracks and artists charting on various Billboard charts. I'm Tammy Trujillo.
1: And actor Jared Leto is denying allegations of unlawful sexual conduct made by four women in a BBC documentary. Mark Mayfield, NBC News Radio.
3: 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I'm John Perkins with a Brownfield Market Update. 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Soybeans are modestly higher. China bought more new crop U.S. soybeans this morning, and last week's new crop sales were solid. Forecasts for the first half of August look favorable, but the second half outlook is questionable. August beans are up 1 1/4 at 11.79 and a quarter. September's 3/4 higher at 11.76 and 3/4. Even if there's a gain today, there's going to be have to be some pretty strong gains to end up the week to avoid a weekly loss. August bean meal's down $1.20 at $3.14.10. August bean oil's 44 lower at $68.73. Corn's higher. New crop corn export sales are up on the week, primarily in unknown destinations in Mexico. Corn's also keeping an eye on U.S. development weather into early August. September's up 2 at $4.51. December's 2 higher at $4.73 3/4. And wheat's in the lead again today. The trade continues to monitor Black Sea exports and the potential for a bump in U.S. sales. September Chicago's 15.5 higher at 676 1/4. Oversold, and with the new marketing year starting Saturday, December cotton's up 144 at 80.97. September rice is up 21 at 13.72. Live cattle are higher and feeders are mixed as traders wait for the rest of the week's direct business. August live's up 87 at 228.77. October's 45 higher at 224.42. September feeders are down $1.12 at 337.52. And hogs are pressured by the recent start of a lower trend in pork, along with technical liquidation. August lean is down 185 at 98.82. October's down 280 at 82.90. And after some decent gains in the overnight business, crude oil's turned weak. John Perkins, Brownfield.
4: Here is your LaSalle County weather forecast for your Thursday and a quick look through Friday night. We'll have sunny skies today. Highs will climb to a pleasant 86 degrees. Tonight, expect partly cloudy skies with low around 65. Your Friday, skies will become increasingly cloudy. Showers and thunderstorms likely in the afternoon and a high of around 76. Your Friday night brings steady rain and possible thunderstorms, with some of these storms producing heavy rainfall. We'll have a low of 76 for your Friday night, and that is your LaSalle County weather forecast for your Thursday.

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Here's an interesting statistic for you. According to a survey, around half of men and close to 80% of women believe that while once a cheater isn't always a cheater, they say the trust is broken and the relationship can never be the same. What do you think? Once they cheat,

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0: Rolling Stones, Beast of Burden on 93.5, 1430 WCLY. Lou in for Jay LaSueur today. And do you do anything when you pass a cemetery? We always crossed ourselves when we were kids, and I've also know people that, like, they cross their fingers as they pass a cemetery. Some people say they hold their breath while driving past a cemetery. Have you ever heard this? A guy shared on social media that his girlfriend does that every time, and someone said, well, there's an old saying, it's impolite to breathe when others can't. Do you do anything when you pass a cemetery?
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0: 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Happy birthday this weekend to MTV. 45 years old. Can you believe it? It first ran their first video August 1st, 1981. And MTV has accomplished a lot since those days. It gave everybody a little ADD because of the fast-paced, quick cuts and things like that. And now it's become quite common in beer commercials and Nike commercials and things like that. But it really, they were the ones that first did that. Also, they gave us the first reality TV. Yes, The Real World was the first reality TV show. And look at how many have followed since then. Happy birthday, MTV. Of course, they can take the M out because they don't play music anymore, do they?
1: 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Hey, coming up, it's Thursday morning second cup. Thursday, my favorite day of the week because it's Friday Eve. Hang out with me on the second cup. We'll have some fun looking at some holidays for the day. Also, I'll do a segment called 7 at 11. So check it out, Thursday, starting at 11 a.m., the second cup at 93.5, 1430 WCMY.

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0: Travolta, Olivia Newton-John, You're the One That I Want on 93.5, 1430 WCMY from the movie Grease. I haven't seen that movie in ages. I think maybe I'm going to put that on my list of things to do this weekend. Watch the movie Grease. It was a great movie, wasn't it? It was so much fun. I came across a quote, and I wanted to share it with you before I head out the door today, because it just really made me think, and maybe it'll make you stop and think too. The quote goes like this: "All that you can take with you is that which you've given away." So give a little love to somebody today. Have a great day. I'll be back tomorrow morning.
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2: Here is your LaSalle County weather forecast for your Thursday and a quick look through Friday night. We'll have sunny skies today. Highs will climb to a pleasant 86 degrees. Tonight, expect partly cloudy skies with low around 65. Your Friday, skies will become increasingly cloudy. Showers and thunderstorms likely in the afternoon and a high of around 76. Your Friday night brings steady rain and possible thunderstorms, with some of these storms producing heavy rainfall. We'll have a low of 76 for your Friday night. And that is your LaSalle County weather forecast for your Thursday.
0: 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The second cup is proudly brought to you by Seattle Sutton's Healthy Eating. And now, here's your host, Karen Rhodes.
1: All right, here we go. It is your second cup on WCMY, and I am Karen Rhodes, ready to serve it up right here on a Thursday morning, July 30th. Only one more day after today in July, and then we move on into August. So, days keep clipping off, time flying by. Before we go anywhere with the show, I want to give you a little update on Jay, because I know many of you out there are probably wondering how he's doing, right? I know he let you all know what was going on, and I can happily report everything went fabulous. He's doing great. And is back home. So surgery went terrific, and we wish him a speedy recovery, of course, and I hope he feels better soon, for sure. All right, so a little update on Jay. That's all we know so far. Tammy's been in contact with him, actually, this morning, so I'm glad to share that with you. Also, it's a beautiful day outside, right? And I did update the AccuWeather screen here in the studio, and it looks like it's 83 degrees, but the real feel is 94. So humidity must be kicking up a little bit from what I'm looking at here. It must be coming back in, that humidity. We had a few days there where it was, you know, decent. It wasn't terribly humid, and before that we had the terribly, very humid days, so you know, it's kind of a smorgasbord around here with the weather. All right. On the show today, we'll have a look at some holidays that we recognize for today. Also, hopefully later on in the show, I'll be able to share 7 at 11 with you that I do on Thursday mornings. We'll be talking first up today with Elizabeth from Reading Library. We'll find out what's happening over there. And after that, Allison Perez, Director of Friendship House out south of Ottawa, and they have other homes in the Ottawa area. We'll be talking with her right around 11:30. We'll have Allison on the phone line. So that's what's up on the cup for Thursday morning. Thursday, my favorite day of the week, because it's Friday Eve, right? All right, first, let's have a look at some holidays that we recognize today. And as I always say, there are many. I just choose a few of them, because if I shared all of them, we would be here talking about them for hours. So first up, I saw that it's Father-in-Law Day. Do you have a father-in-law? I do not. I used to. I don't anymore. But many of you probably have a father-in-law. So on Father-in-Law Day, well, you may be close to your father-in-law or you may not be, but it is a day where you appreciate him, let's say. Maybe honor him. So maybe give him a shout out, give him a call, say happy Father-in-Law Day. I never knew there was a Father-in-Law Day till today. I knew there was Father's Day, of course, but not Father-in-Law Day. So there you go. Also today, it is National Cheesecake Day. Love it. Cheesecakes are popular desserts at bakeries and restaurants around the world. You can get little, like, cupcake size ones at some bakeries, or you can get, you know, the regular, like a slice of pie type. But I'll tell you this. My favorite cheesecake does not come from a restaurant or a bakery. It comes from my sister. Oh my gosh. I always told her you could sell these and make a lot of money. My sister makes the best, most delicious cheesecake I have ever had, and it's chocolate malt cheesecake. And sometimes she would put chocolate ganache on it. Oh my gosh. So delicious. I mean, I almost can't even put into words how good it is. Just the best. And she knows I love it. And in some of my past birthdays, she would make one for me. And boy, I was glad she did, I'll tell you that. All right. Also today, and you know, this is very appropriate for today because we have Elizabeth coming in from Reading Library. Today is Paperback Book Day. And Paperback Book Day encourages people to take part in the joy of reading paperback books. And I can tell you, the same sister that can cook that great cheesecake also loves to read books. So she used to have tons of paperback books. I don't know if she still has them, maybe tucked away somewhere. But we're so different in so many ways because I'm not a big reader and I don't like to cook. So we're like opposite. She has curly hair. I have naturally straight hair. It's kind of crazy. But that's the way it is. So we recognize Paperback Book Day today with book sales. Libraries may have some events. Bookstores also, of course, have paperback books. So enjoy a paperback book today. All right? So that's holidays we're recognizing for today. We'll take a break, and when we come back, Elizabeth from Reading Library will join us in the studio. And we'll find out what's happening with all their paperback books and hardcover books. And, you know, they have movies you can check out. Just all kinds of stuff at the library. Lots of programs. So we'll check in with Elizabeth in just a minute right here on your Second Cup at 1430 93.5 WCMY.

0: Well, we're here on the second cup, Karen Rhodes with you, and let me real quickly have a peek here at the time for you. 11:13 on the clock. And this is Poetry Man. You just heard Paperback Writer, and now Poetry Man, because I'm sure there's books of poetry at the library. Right, Elizabeth?
1: Plenty.
0: Plenty of them. Elizabeth's here with us from Redick Library, and we're going to find out what's happening over there. And we were just chatting as we were waiting to come up here on the second cup, and I said, you have paperback books over there, right? And Elizabeth said, yes, we do, but they don't hold up as well as the hardcover books, which is probably true for checking in and out and all that. They do have probably a little more wear and tear, but a little lighter weight maybe, though.
1: Yeah. We still have plenty in the collection.
0: Yeah. So Elizabeth, this is the first time we've met. Are you from Ottawa?
1: Not originally, but I've lived here since 2014.
0: So oh, you've been here
1: I've
0: a while.
1: Been around.
0: Yeah. And you're liking it since you stayed, I assume. You're enjoying it. And we were talking a little bit also about the staff at Redick Library, which I haven't seen Laura in a while. Laura Youngstrom, of course, the director at the library, and Robin Fry. Robin Fry, I want to mention her, too. You have a great staff over there.
1: We really do.
0: Yeah. And wonderful programs, for sure. I mean, it's not the same library as when I was a kid. And get this, Elizabeth, because you're very young. How old are you? You're very young.
1: I'm 35.
0: Oh, my goodness. I would have placed you like maybe 19 or 20, if that.
1: Well,
0: so you're looking pretty good, girl. Anyway, when I was a kid, Redick Library was in Redick Mansion.
1: Mm-hmm.
0: And I remember I went to St. Columba, and they would take our classes over to Redick Library at the mansion. And I believe we had to go down to the lower level for the kids' section of the library. So they had, you know, it was according to the floor, what was on each floor, you know, adult or whether it was kids and things like that. So we would go over and there'd be a librarian down there and we'd get to pick out books and stuff. But I have fond memories of that for sure. And then they built a new library where you are now. And they have all these terrific programs over there. But when I was a kid, it was about reading and the books. And I don't remember any of the special programs that are offered now, which are so awesome. And I know now I have grandkids that go to Redick Library, and they love a lot of the programs over there. And the summer reading program, they do it every year. Is that done for this summer?
1: Yeah, we finished that up last week on the 24th.
0: Okay.
1: Of course, we still have some logs trickling in, which we always have some secret prizes lying around.
0: Oh, nice.
1: So if your kiddo finished that log, we're, you know, our secret turn-in time is still going on.
0: So. Oh, okay. All right. So you can still turn that in and maybe get your prize. It wasn't there, like, if you did the log and you got all your reading done, there's, like, a nice prize that you get.
1: Well, so this year we did 3 levels of logs. So each log that you turned in, you got to spin the wheel for a little prize, like a mini frisbee or a little pullback car, things like that. If you finish all 3, you got to get a book to keep.
0: So, ooh.
1: Yeah.
0: And who wouldn't love that? Yeah.
1: I think we've been hearing that we've had a pretty good selection from the kids, so.
0: Do you know how many kids were taking part in that? Usually you get a huge amount of kids sign up for that.
1: I want to say around 284 kids sign up.
0: Wow, that's so, almost 300.
1: Yeah.
0: Holy cow. That's a lot.
1: It is.
0: Now, again, when I was a kid, if we did the summer reading, you had to go in and kind of do like a book report to the librarian. Is that still how it is?
1: No.
0: There was a lot of pressure with that.
1: We just let the kids track how many minutes they're reading at home. We find that's the fairest for all the age ranges, because if you go by books, you know, those older kids are hopefully reading some good-sized chapter books by 6th grade, so we don't want to have them, you know, struggling to finish by the end of the summer if they're counting by books. So we just do minutes. And
0: that makes sense. But no book report.
1: No book report.
0: Oh,
1: I mean, we
0: thank
1: love
0: goodness.
1: To hear about favorite books, but that's optional.
0: So what's your favorite genre of books? Do you have a favorite?
1: As far as reading as an adult, I do like fantasy, sci-fi kind of things.
0: Oh.
1: But I love reading all the new picture books that come in, and you know, we try to read as much as we can so
0: Yeah.
1: that we can help the kids find
0: Yeah,
1: what
0: be
1: they actually
0: knowledgeable.
1: want to
0: Yeah.
1: read. So
0: Yeah. Very cool.
1: I'll read anything.
0: All right. So I see you brought your flyer over, and I'm sure there's a lot of things going on at the library. Now, are you going over children's programs or just all the programs, or what are you sharing today?
1: So I'm just focusing in on the kids' programs.
0: Okay.
1: I'm youth services librarian, so that's what I'm in charge
0: all
1: of.
0: All right.
1: Laura
0: All right.
1: usually calls in to cover the adult events
0: Right.
1: going on, so I don't want to step on any toes.
0: Okay, so I'll have you share, but I do have a question. Do you design what programs you offer for the kids since you're the director for the youth services?
1: It's collaborative. There's
0: mm-hmm.
1: Four of us in the department, and three of us are in charge of running the programs. So I'm mostly our story time person. And then Robin is our STEAM person, and she covers the school age group. And then our colleague Sheila is in charge of outreach, so she goes to all the daycares in the area once a month.
0: Oh,
1: and
0: nice.
1: Then she also is in charge of a couple of the all ages programs. So.
0: And for those folks out there that don't know what STEAM is, I'm going to let you tell us.
1: So generally hear about STEM, which
0: yes.
1: is science, technology, engineering, and math, but we like to add that A in there for art because we feel like that's important for kids
0: sure.
1: to learn as well, and it does tie into a lot of those other subjects. So,
0: And what is that for all kids, STEAM, or is it focusing on certain age groups?
1: So generally we do more of the STEAM programming for the school age kiddos. So a lot of times it's giving them certain materials and a challenge, like build a catapult to, you know, send somebody as far as you can, or like build a bicycle. So Robin does a lot of like fun, different challenges for them to build on.
0: And of course that, you know, you really have to use your brain and be
1: exactly.
0: creative.
1: It encourages
0: yeah.
1: critical thinking, creativity, and it gives them a chance to have fun but also secretly learn something.
0: Yeah, yeah, and then have a finished product, you know,
1: yeah.
0: that they can be proud of, you know, that they were successful. So that's very cool.
1: Yeah.
0: So, okay, so let's talk about what you're offering in your area of youth services.
1: Sure. So as far as story times go, we do have Nell's Woodland coming up. We go there the first Monday of every month. We do a story time and a quick craft, and then we take a hike, which is very nice as long
0: oh.
1: as the weather cooperates. We're still there if the weather doesn't cooperate. They have a beautiful room with big windows,
0: yes.
1: so even if we can't go outside, we can still enjoy the
0: enjoy
1: views.
0: Enjoy the nature, yeah. And I would think in the fall that's going to be just beautiful.
1: Yeah.
0: Yeah.
1: It was really pretty this past week. A lot of the flowers are blooming, and you had the bumblebees out, and the kids like to watch the you can't always catch the grasshoppers, but you can see the plants moving where they're active. So it's really fun to
0: oh,
1: just
0: cool.
1: take some time and observe what's going on for the season and nature.
0: And that's the first Monday every month.
1: Yeah, so
0: out at Nell's
1: it'll
0: Woodland.
1: Be this Monday, August 3rd, and that's from 10:30 to 11:30, and that is for all ages. So we know the kids aren't quite back in school yet, so everybody's welcome to join us. And then we have our Ready, Set, Read, which is every Tuesday from 10 to 10:45, and that's for our 3 to 5 year olds. And then Shake, Rattle, Read is every Wednesday, and that's also 10 to 10:45, and that's for our 3 and under group.
0: Oh, okay.
1: And then
0: so you have such a variety. You could have really, like, even babies coming in.
1: Yeah, we do, actually.
0: And then you can move into the toddlers. Well, you know, they, as I recall, they would tell us, you know, when we're having babies, it's very smart to read to a baby starting right away, so they get used to that.
1: Yeah, it doesn't feel like they're paying attention, but it actually helps a lot with their vocabulary development. The more words you hear, the more comprehension you have. So it actually gives them an easier time when they do start reading. They might not recognize the word as they see it, but once you give it to them when they hear it, they connect the two a lot easier. So it's really good for their processing. And you can also talk about the pictures that they're seeing, so it gives them a visual with the word, or like the classic head, shoulders, knees, and toes. It gives them knowledge about like which body parts are which, all kinds of things.
0: Sure,
1: It might feel silly singing the songs and reading the books to a three-month-old, but they are getting a lot out of it.
0: Yeah, I agree with you completely. I think they would get a lot out of it, you know, and they would get so accustomed to it and having books there, and you know, from a very tiny age, they're just growing into it from the get-go. Yeah. And then you have the toddler one where they come in and they have kind of a little class, so to speak, right?
1: It gives them a taste of what a little part of their school day might be like, sitting and listening and then following directions for the craft. So, and crafts are building those motor skills, so holding scissors and holding something to draw or write with.
0: Very cool. Very cool. It's not just for grade school kids anymore, that's for sure.
1: Right.
0: Okay, what else do you have?
1: So some more all ages things that we have coming up. We have a movie day Saturday, August 15th from 10 to 11:30. We're showing Goat, which is a basketball story. And we do serve popcorn.
0: So where do you do that in the library? Is that in one of the extra rooms and kind of in the back?
1: So we have our annex area with the big community room. That's where we usually have the kids' stuff for the space.
0: And for any of these, do we have to sign up or let you know we're coming, or do we just show up?
1: So generally, especially the kids' stuff, we don't require registration. Now, our calendar system that we recently converted to, you have the option to register just to get those reminder texts or emails if you want them.
0: But that's very helpful.
1: Yeah, but you don't have to if you don't want to.
0: Very cool. Okay, and what else do you have?
1: So we partnered with the Ottawa Police Department to host Friendly Faces, Safe Spaces, an autism family night. Obviously, everybody is welcome, but it will be a sensory-friendly event with a sensory-friendly touch-a-truck. So that just means no bright lights or loud sirens, but the kids are still able to climb around and explore the fire truck and the squad car. And last time, the firefighters brought all of their equipment, which was really cool. So the kids got to touch it and see how it gets put on. And, you know, that way you can see the firefighter, like, all geared up. And that way, in case there's ever an emergency where you see them, then you know, like, okay, this is a friendly person. They just have some weird equipment on to keep them safe. So it's good for the kids to see that and know.
0: Yeah. And, again, when is that?
1: That is on Monday, August 17th from 4 to 6. It's a drop-in event, so we'll have the space open for everybody to come and go as they need to. And there will be snacks as well. So that should be a fun time.
0: Oh, that sounds terrific.
1: And then we're also having butterflies at the library. We're getting our caterpillars soon to see them go through the process of turning into butterflies, and we'll have a release party on Saturday, August 22nd from 11 to noon.
0: Where will they be?
1: We're going to have them in the department on our desk, so the kids can stop in and see. And
0: so they'll go into their cocoon, and then they'll...
1: And we'll have the chrysalises until they hatch, and hopefully we'll time it right where those butterflies are... We still have a few that are hatching at the time of the release, but even then we'll have a fun craft and, again, snacks.
0: Do you have very many of them?
1: I think it said we were expecting at least 15 caterpillars.
0: Oh, wow. That's so cool.
1: So
0: how fun.
1: We'll see how that goes. And then our Lego Club is a recurring monthly program. It'll be Tuesday, August 25th this month, from 5 to 6, and that's another one where you Can come and go as you please. We provide all the Legos. We do usually have like a theme to build around, but obviously we encourage all the creativity that kids come with, and then their creations are displayed for the rest of the month in the children's department.
0: Oh, nice.
1: So they get to show off what
0: they
1: made.
0: Oh, very nice.
1: And then we also have our homeschool art program coming up Monday, August 31st from 10 to 11. And one of our circulation people, Natalie, she's an artist in her own right, and she'll be teaching this one. So we're doing mini canvases. So
0: I'm
1: really excited.
0: Yeah. Budding artists for sure.
1: Yeah.
0: Yeah. Anything else today?
1: And then for our littles, we also have an evening program coming up on Monday, August 3rd. This is for the three and unders. It's Babies Go Camping. So we're going to have some sensory exploration stations set up, and they get to, you know, play with a little tent and a little fake campfire, things like that. That's from 5:15 to 6:15 in the evening. So we're hoping working parents are able to come and hang out. Do that. For our preschool through grade 2, we have Tinker Time Rock Band coming up on Tuesday, August 11th from 1 to 1:45. We're going to provide some materials, and you get to build a musical instrument.
0: Oh, I bet that's one in the annex part, because the library is supposed to be quiet, and that might be a little noisy.
1: Yeah.
0: Very
1: and
0: cool.
1: And for our kindergarten through second grade, we have Peter Rabbit Story and Snack, and that will be at Nell's as well. So that'll be Wednesday, August 5th from 1:30 to 2:30. So read a story and then create a snack inspired by Peter Rabbit. And then we have two last ones for our grades 3 to 6. We have tissue paper flower art coming up on Thursday, August 13th from 1 to 1:45. And then cardboard carnival on Thursday, August 27th, 4:30 to 5:15. So if you like playing games like skee ball, duck game, ring toss, you get to build your favorite carnival game out of the materials provided. So
0: I thought maybe it was like, you know, you were going to have maybe refrigerator boxes and kids could make a little city or something, you know? Kids love to play with boxes.
1: Yeah.
0: Yeah, yeah. Very cool. All right, Elizabeth, so if people want to check out the list of offerings at Reddick Library, you have a website they can go to where they can find everything?
1: Yeah, we have reddicklibrary.org. You just click on the events right at the top, and it'll take you to our full calendar. And if you did want to do that registration just to have the reminder come in for you, you can do that, or you can give us a call, stop in person, whatever works best for you.
0: All right, very good. That's Elizabeth from Reddick Library, located at
1: 1010 Canal Street,
0: right here in Ottawa. Check it out. They have some great programs over there, so get your kids over there, get them involved, and get them reading today. Thanks for coming in today, Elizabeth.
1: Thanks for having me.
0: Great to meet you.
1: You too.
0: All right, we'll head out to a break. Coming up next, Allison Perez from Friendship House will be on the phone line with us, so stay with us. It is 1131 on WCMY's Second Cup.

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3: All right, welcome back to the Second Cup on WCMY, and I am Karen Rhodes, and I believe if I did everything right, I have Allison Perez on the phone lines. Good morning, Allison.
4: Good morning. How are you?
3: Oh, well, a little bit relieved right now because for me, you know, Jay's very smooth with everything in the studio, but it can be a little challenging for me.
4: That's okay. It's a lot,
3: but I'm getting through it, and I'm so glad that you are with us on the phone, and we're going to talk about what's happening at Friendship House and well, all the houses. You have many, right?
4: We have tons of houses, but today I definitely wanted to talk about our upcoming concert. So, Karen, have you been to any of our concerts out at Friendship?
3: You know, I've always wanted to come to them, and I have not made it yet, I'm embarrassed to say, because I've always wanted to get there. Something always gets in the way. And are we talking about what some people call the mini Ravinia or something?
4: We are. That's exactly it.
3: Love it.
4: Yes,
3: people
4: love to call it the mini Ravinia, and you need to come join us.
3: I do.
4: This year our concert is on Saturday, September 19th, and we are having Anderson East. He is from Nashville, and I don't know if you've heard of him. Have you ever heard of Anderson? Let's start there.
3: Oh, you're really putting me on the spot. I have not. So tell me all about him.
4: That's okay, because not a ton of people have, you know, heard that name. I've been to quite a few Anderson East concerts.
3: Ooh.
4: I mean, I've been going to see him for probably a decade now.
3: Wow.
4: So he has kind of like a smoky, soulful, raspy voice. I wouldn't say he's not country. He's more R&B slash like Americana, if
3: Ooh,
4: you will.
3: I think I would like
4: he's
3: that.
4: He's wonderful. And I think that he would probably hate that this is going to be a selling point for some people, but honestly, this is such a selling point for some people. People love to know that he used to date Miranda Lambert. Like, people...
3: When I say
4: Anderson East, they'll be like, oh my gosh, he dated Miranda Lambert. So, yes, like, a lot of people know him from dating her.
3: Wow, because she's huge, too. She's very huge, yeah.
4: Yes, and if anyone is listening that came to our concert last year and loved Natalie Hemby, you are going to love Anderson East. Natalie and Anderson are great friends. They write songs together. I'm just so excited to have him this year. Not to mention how gorgeous it is down, as you said, Karen, down at the Mini Ravini.
3: Right. Aren't you, like, down... Is it down by the creek, kind of, or...?
4: It is down by the creek, yeah. So, like, wherever you pull in here in our parking lot, we have 22 acres. So it goes way down by the creek. We have lights up. We have a new pavilion down there. We have picnic tables.
3: Wow.
4: It's absolutely gorgeous. And we have food trucks. We will have beer. We will have wine. We will have non-alcoholic drinks. It's a good time. Karen, I can drop off a ticket for you because you've got to come out and
3: see
4: it.
3: I would love to come to that. Now, as I recall, people could bring their blanket or their lawn chairs. Can you still bring a picnic basket and all that stuff?
4: Way back in the day, you could bring your own food and alcohol in. That has changed just as we're getting bigger. We're just selling all of the things here. Uh-huh. If people want to buy a sponsor table that includes 6 tickets and you get a picnic basket with that and you get like crackers and fruit and cheese and 2 bottles of wine, and it's very lovely. So a lot of people do that, and those tables do sell out really fast. Or you can just buy general admission, bring your blanket, bring, you know, your chair to sit in, and then just purchase food and alcohol down below.
3: Yeah. Okay, so tell us again when and how to get tickets.
4: Yeah, so it's Saturday, September 19th. And gates open at 5:30, and the show will start at 7. Okay. Hopefully, fingers crossed, this year is zero rain, and it's going to be a gorgeous day. And you can get tickets on Ottawa Friendship's website. You can go to our Facebook. I can deliver them to you any which way, Karen. I mean, I will get some pigeons around here. We can fly some tickets. However which way makes it easier for everyone, we could do it that way.
3: I've always heard what a lovely evening it is.
4: It is. Sure. It's getting better each year. You know, like we've done this for, I don't know, maybe 10 years now. I've done it for 5 years now, and it's just getting bigger and better, and it's definitely my favorite fundraiser that we have.
3: And it's so unique to any other events out there. I mean, you don't find this anywhere else.
4: No, yeah, you really don't. And it's just such a lovely day. I love seeing all the people in the community. You know, like I haven't seen them for a year, and then they come out and support us. And it's just such a beautiful night. It really is.
3: And, of course, we want to talk about why you do this. This is, I assume, a fundraiser to help support Friendship House?
4: Yeah, it definitely is our fundraiser. It's not our biggest fundraiser, but it is our most fun, you know? And the money does go to help support our individuals here. You know, we have 6 homes out in the community that are constantly in need of, you know, repairs. I'm sure you're a homeowner and you know how that is. There's just always something going wrong. So, you know, it helps support that. It helps support, get our residents out during the day doing fun activities. So, like I said, it is not our biggest fundraiser, and that's okay because it is our most fun and the community really does enjoy it.
3: So, and Friendship House has been around for so many years.
4: Sixty years this year, actually.
3: That's amazing.
4: And we just keep trying to get, you know, bigger and trying to get better. So, I'm aging myself, Karen, now. But yeah, I've been out here for 21 years now, and that just sounds insane, probably for you to hear, because.
3: Yeah.
4: I mean, we were at the high school, when I was at the high school, and that feels like 5 years ago.
3: It does, doesn't it?
4: It definitely was not.
3: And I do remember you from Ottawa High School, and I remember you being a great athlete.
4: Yes, I played basketball.
3: Yes, I remember that very well. And here you are, still with the community here, and that just warmed your heart because you stayed with us here, and now you're doing great work helping many people through Friendship House. And we just love you, Allison.
4: Oh, well, thank you. I mean, thank you. I really appreciate that. Like, I just, you know, people probably are sick of hearing this story, but, like, I moved back here after school, and I lived in the city for a little bit, and I was only going to be here a year out at Friendship and, you know, save up a bunch of money and move to New York City, which, like, I don't know what I thought I was saving up in a year working at a nonprofit, but, like, here I am 21 years later, and I'm like so happy to call this place home.
3: Yeah, and who wants to live in a big city when you can be out, you know?
4: Right, when I can be like frolic around on 22 acres. Yeah.
3: And enjoy a beautiful concert by a creek, right?
4: I mean, Erin, I got to get you down here some way. You got to come. You're going to love it. And people, you know, people know about Friendship. They know where we're located. But then once they're down there, they're like, I had no idea this was here, you know?
3: Yes.
4: So, yeah, we got to get you down there for sure.
3: All right. I'm going to give it a try. That's for sure.
4: Okay.
3: All right. So let's go over it again. September 19th,
4: yep,
3: out at Friendship,
4: yep,
3: House, which is on South 23. You just follow the road out of Ottawa,
4: yep,
3: going south. You go down that hill just past the turn for Pine Hills. You go down, make a left, and there are signs there. And you follow that road till you hit Friendship House. It'll be right
4: you
3: there.
4: Got
3: it's
4: it.
3: Not far down the,
4: yep,
3: road. And enjoy a wonderful concert. Gates open at 5:30, I believe you said. Concert starts at 7. And you
4: can
3: get the tickets through the website for Friendship House or Facebook or...
4: Yep.
3: Call Allison out at Friendship House and she'll make sure you get your tickets.
4: Yes, get me out of my office. Call me. I will deliver these tickets to anyone who needs them. Yeah.
3: So we can call you, but can you give us the number?
4: I can, yes. It's 815-434-0737.
3: 434-0737. So easy to remember, right?
4: Yep.
3: And get your tickets today for the Mini Ravinia.
4: For the Mini Ravinia, yeah. And we will we'll be in the parade that I think it's, what is it, August 23rd. And we'll be handing out stickers with the QR codes and all the things Anderson East. So
3: wonderful.
4: Look for us there, too.
3: All right, very good. How much are the tickets so we can prepare the folks?
4: Okay, tickets are $50.
3: Okay, can't
4: yes.
3: beat that. And you'll have food trucks there. You'll
4: yep.
3: be able to purchase wine.
4: Wine,
3: did you say?
4: Wine, beer, water. Yes.
3: Yeah. Okay.
4: Yep. So we will keep you hydrated one way or the other.
3: Okay, sounds perfect. Allison, thanks so much for being with us today on the Second Cup. I love talking to you.
4: Well, Karen, you know what? I love talking to you too because it's 11:45, whereas like when I talk with Jay, it's like 8:45. So people are probably like, "Holy cow, she's hyper at 11:45, and her voice
3: energy,
4: isn't
3: yeah.
4: as deep." I'm an afternoon person, so
3: yeah.
4: anytime you want to chat, just let me know.
3: All right, very good, Allison. You have a terrific day. Okay.
4: You too, Karen.
3: All right, bye bye.
4: Bye bye.
3: Allison Perez there, a director of Friendship House. And again, as she said, there's six homes around the area that they have. Also, they have their facility out south of Ottawa. Just take 23 south. Most of you already know where it is. Just follow 23 south of Ottawa, and you just go down the hill, that first hill you'll go down, and right there, you turn left, you go just a little ways. Friendship House will be on the right-hand side, and... go out there and enjoy the concert by the creek, or also called Mini Ravinia. It's a great time. It's a lovely event down by the creek. Wonderful music. There'll be food and drink there. And you're supporting just a wonderful, wonderful cause that's been in our area, as Allison said, for 60 years. That is amazing. 60 years strong. And just, they continue to grow. They continue to help people. And we want to keep them around. So let's make sure we all support them out there for Mini Ravinia, or also Concert by the Creek, September 19th. Doors open, or gates open, I should say, at 5:30. Concert starts at 7. So everybody, get some folks together. You can get one of those tables she was talking about. I think she said they seat 6. I believe that's what she said. And you'll get a basket, picnic basket food, drinks with that. So check it all out, of course, on their website or on Facebook for Friendship House. All right. We're going to have a little music. And then when we come back, I think we will do 7 at 11. You know I like to do that on Thursdays. So we'll do that next after this on WCMY's Second Cup.

All right, we're back on the second cup, and I'm going to take you right up to the noon hour here on WCMY. On Thursday mornings on the second cup, I like to do 7 at 11. And 7 at 11 can be about anything I want. Yeah, anything I want. And I like it to be things maybe that are interesting or things that can help people out there or maybe even just some fun stuff. I kind of like to switch it up when I can. Today's 7 at 11 is the 7 best habits to have. Okay, good habits to have and maybe to be teaching your young people. Okay, coming in at number 1, prioritize daily movement. Really important for your health. Engage in, even if it's just 20 minutes of physical activity daily, can reduce stress, boost your mood, and build confidence. I totally agree with that. When I go to the gym, when I'm finished, I have more energy, I feel better, I'm glad I went. Getting there, I'm like, I got to push myself to

Okay. Number three, write down your goals. Now, the trick about this one is you got to make it a goal that you know is achievable. Don't set a goal that you know there's no chance that you'll ever be able to do it. Make it something that you can achieve if you know you do the work to get there, okay? So write down your goals in a planner or in a journal and focus on them. Because when you do that, it prevents procrastination. You're not telling yourself, well, I'll get to it next week. You'll see it written down and you'll think, I got to get that done. Okay. Number four, set tech boundaries. Set tech boundaries, meaning designate time during the day, like an hour before bed, where you do not use your phone. Don't be distracted by the phone or the computer. You just need to unplug and relax for a while before you go to bed, and that will improve your sleep. And it's important to set tech boundaries with your computer, with your phone, and not be on them all the time, not be attached to them constantly. Sometimes I even leave my phone at home. Not a lot, but I also don't have it in front of my face a lot because I know that's not healthy. Number five, eat a balanced diet. Well, we've been saying that for a long time, right, here on the Second Cup. Just make sure you incorporate colorful foods. They provide antioxidants and nutrients for your body, and your body needs that for energy and long-term health, so colorful foods. So your plate shouldn't look bland. It should look very colorful. Number six, it says, actively practice mindfulness. What does that mean? Well, it means take time to meditate or deep breathe or, you know, just unplug your mind for 10 to 15 minutes. It'll calm you down. It will relieve stress. And that is healthy living, if you can do that. Relieve your stress. And last but not least, number seven. And this one's the hardest one for me. Focus on one thing at a time. It says, don't be a multitasker. I am a multitasker every single day. So this would be really hard for me to do. But if you can just focus on one thing at a time, you will produce higher quality work and reduce mental fatigue. Oh, I must be really fatigued because I'm always multitasking. So there you go. That's your 7 at 11 for Thursday morning's Second Cup. Now, I just have a couple of reminders and then we'll wrap it up for today on the Second Cup. First of all, I want to remind you that Music in the Park this Saturday night, 6 to 8 p.m. in Washington Park. I know lots of people come out for this. So I'm just giving you a heads up. Saturday night, Washington Park, right in downtown Ottawa, 6 to 8 p.m. It's Radium City Rebels, and I believe they're very popular. So get your chairs out, maybe pack a little snack, and go down and enjoy Radium City Rebels. I believe when Wayne was here, he did say there would be some food. I forget who was doing it. I did mention, but an organization will be down there with some food to share if you would like to make a purchase of food down there. All right, so that's this Saturday night. And then tonight, here you go, Wayne. I'm helping you out here. Don't forget, people, it is Kids Fishing Rodeo tonight, July 30th, 5 to 7 p.m. Okay, and this is taking place out at Dayton Ridge, where the golf course used to be. Dayton Ridge Golf Course, before that, Dadico. That's where the fishing rodeo is this year. That's a new place, a new location. So we want to make sure we remind you that you're going to be going out there to Dayton Ridge for the fishing rodeo, kids fishing rodeo. All you have to bring is your fishing pole. Okay? So come out and enjoy some fishing, 5 to 7 p.m., Kids Fishing Rodeo. Wayne will be there. And

I'm sure there are going to be other people helping out there. And bring the kids out fishing tonight, okay? And have a wonderful evening. And I think the weather's supposed to be good. Tomorrow, I think it's supposed to rain, but I think tonight they're good to go. So get out to the Kids Fishing Rodeo, 5 to 7 p.m. out at Dayton Ridge. All right, that's it for the Second Cup today. We'll be back soon with another Second Cup right here on WCMY. Have a great day, everybody.

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1: NBC News Radio, I'm Mark Mayfield. President Trump isn't commenting on whether Dr. Anthony Fauci should face a contempt of Congress vote in the Senate.
2: I disagreed with him on a lot. I would have had to close down the whole country if I listened to him. I went the Federalist way, which is basically let the governors decide.
1: Republican Senator Rand Paul said the Homeland Security Committee will vote on a contempt resolution against Fauci next week after he invoked the Fifth Amendment in a COVID-19 hearing. Trump was asked about the vote, but would only say Fauci didn't do him any favors in the early days of the pandemic. Federal Reserve Chairman Kevin Warsh says the U.S. economy is showing impressive resilience following the Fed's announcement yesterday that it's leaving interest rates unchanged. Warsh said job growth has kept pace with the workforce and the unemployment rate has changed little. The next rate decision will come in the middle of September. The U.S. has launched more strikes against Iran. Scott Carr reports from Washington.
3: U.S. Central Command says in a post on X, the strikes are a response to Tuesday night's attacks by Iran on American forces in the Middle East. CENTCOM says all the Iranian missiles were successfully intercepted. Speaking with reporters Wednesday, President Trump said Iran knows it's coming, adding it's our turn, though Trump held out hope that diplomatic efforts will prevail. I'm Scott Carr in Washington.
1: Nevada gaming regulators say online prediction market Kalshi violated a court order by allowing state residents to continue placing bets. The Nevada Gaming Control Board says investigators were able to access prohibited contracts from within the state despite a judge's order to stop the activity in May. Kalshi has agreed to install geofencing technology by August 12th to block Nevada users from accessing the platform. And rapper Afro Man is suing an Ohio police sergeant over a 2022 raid at his home. Authorities executed a search warrant at the rapper's Adams County residence and later returned cash taken during the search. Afro Man claims $400 was missing when the money was returned. You're listening to the latest from NBC News Radio. President Trump is asking the Supreme Court to overturn the $83 million awarded in the E. Jean Carroll defamation case. Scott Pringle reports.
4: Carroll successfully tried two defamation cases against Trump in 2019 and 2022 and was awarded tens of millions of dollars. She's accused him of sexual assault. Trump denies the accusations. The Supreme Court's already declined to hear Trump's appeal in one of the cases where Trump paid Carroll $5 million. But Trump is now asking the Supreme Court to overturn a much larger award that the jury ordered him to pay a couple years ago for defaming her. In New York, I'm Scott Pringle.
1: New Jersey Governor Mikey Sherrill is saying no to the Justice Department's demand for the state to hand over a list with info of about 6,600 non-citizens erroneously registered to vote 3 years ago. Sherrill sent a letter to Assistant Attorney General Harmeet Dillon saying she will not comply, arguing providing this information in response to your request is limited by federal laws, including the Privacy Act and the Driver's Privacy Protection Act. There are also further privacy restrictions under state law. The Justice Department asked for names, addresses, and native countries of those mistakenly and automatically registered to vote. Actor and 30 Seconds to Mars band frontman Jared Leto is being accused of sexual misconduct by four women. Here's Michael Kastner.
5: The claims are coming out in a new BBC documentary called Jared Leto, Hollywood's Dark Secret. The BBC says the allegations against the 54-year-old Leto all stem from incidents that occurred when the women were teenagers between 2002 and 2016. The Hollywood Reporter says it reached out to Leto's representatives for comment on the claims in the documentary, but has not heard back. Jared Leto, Hollywood's Dark Secret, is streaming on the BBC. I'm Michael Kastner.
1: And a new survey says over half of all U.S. workers can't cover a $500 emergency expense from their savings. Mark Mayfield, NBC News Radio.
6: I'm Jim Miller from the WCMY Newsroom. National Weather Service confirming that at least four tornadoes hit the Chicago area and western suburbs Monday. A tornado impacted Country Club Hills, Hazel Crest, Harvey, and Homewood. An EF0 tornado also hit Orland Park. A third funnel touched down in Lansing, the fourth one hitting Glen Ellen. Members of the Marshall's Great Lakes Regional Fugitive Task Force and the LaSalle County Sheriff's Office arrested 38-year-old Ken Verley in Lostant. Verley was wanted on felony sex offender registration violation warrants and failure to appear. LaSalle County Health Department received confirmation that mosquitoes from Ottawa tested positive for West Nile virus. The mosquitoes were collected July 29th, and environmental health staff conducted the confirmatory test on the mosquitoes at the health department. This is the first documented West Nile virus activity in LaSalle County this year. Morris Hospital and healthcare centers have approved construction of an over $17 million, 22,000-plus square foot medical office building behind CVS in Ottawa. The two-story facility will feature a diagnostic center and multi-specialty physician offices. Muir County coroner identified 24-year-old Joan Garcia of Depew as the victim of a fatal motorcycle crash Tuesday night in the 2000 block of Arlington Drive, northwest of Depew. Garcia and a sole occupant died at the scene, Illinois State Police investigating. Kendall County grand jury indicted 19-year-old Evan Hensley of Earlville and 20-year-old Austin Michael of Sandwich in charges of unlawfully using red and blue oscillating lights after allegedly pulling over a car near Sheridan. The LaSalle County grand jury also returned indictments against 21 other defendants and charges including drug offenses, burglary, domestic battery, and other alleged crimes. IBCC has extended the tuition payment deadline for the fall 2026 semester due to ongoing phone issues impacting communication. New deadline is now set for Monday, August 3rd at 4 p.m. I'm Jim Miller in the WCMY Newsroom.
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5: From the 93.5 1430 WCMY obituary page, Alan Green, 74, passed away at Goldwater Care Marseilles on July 20th. Cremation rites for Alan Green have been entrusted to the Ottawa Funeral Home. A celebration of life will take place at the AFSCME Union Hall at 410 West Joliet Street in Ottawa on July 31st at 3 o'clock in the afternoon. Josephine Guerrero, 74, of Ottawa, passed away on Monday, July 27th at OSF St. Elizabeth Medical Center in Peru. Funeral services will be held at 11 a.m. on Saturday, August 1st, at the Mueller Funeral Home in Ottawa. Burial will follow at St. Columba Cemetery in Ottawa. Visitation will be held from 9 until the time of services at the funeral home. Ronald Ronnie Ball passed away on July 27th at the age of 66 after a courageous and determined battle with pancreatic cancer. A celebration of Ronnie Ball's life will be held on Sunday, August 2nd, at the Pine Hills Golf Course Pavilion in Ottawa, from 2 until 5 p.m. Michael Woody Gage, 70, of Ottawa, passed away Thursday, July 23rd, at his home surrounded by his loving family. A celebration of Woody Gage's life will be held on August 22nd from noon until 4 p.m. at the American Legion dugout. You can find these full obituaries on our website, which you can access for free anytime at 1430WCMY.com. You'll also find them on the 1430WCMY Facebook page.
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5: It's time for the 93.5 1430 WCMY Sports Report for your Thursday. Well, the White Sox pulled off a thriller last night, outlasting the New York Yankees 6-5 in 12 innings at home. New York jumped out to an early lead, plating 4 runs at the top of the first off of starter Davis Martin. But Chicago's bullpen locked things down from there, and the offense clawed its way back. A run in the 7th, 3 more in the 8th to tie it up, and then in extra innings, they get the win. Both teams traded runs in the 11th before Murakami and Antonacci each connected for solo home runs during the game, with Murakami crossing the plate 3 times during the night. Chase Mindroth and Andrew Benintendi each chipped in doubles to help fuel the rally. On the mound, Jordan Hicks worked a scoreless inning to pick up the win, while the Yankees' Ryan Yarbrough took the tough loss after Chicago plated the walk-off run in the bottom of the 12th. Chicago will host New York again today for the final game in the series. We'll have a 12:30 pregame and a 1:10 first pitch right here on your official White Sox station, WCMY. The Cubs fell 3-2 in 10 innings to the Cardinals Wednesday night in St. Louis. Matthew Boyd was terrific, tossing 7 scoreless innings, and Pete Crow Armstrong homered, had the Cubs tied late, but St. Louis plated 3 runs in the 10th off of Trent Thornton to walk it off. Chicago drops to the finale after taking the first 2 in the series. And for the Bears, training camp practices are in full swing as they hit the field once again today at Hallis Hall for training camp. The team is set to begin the preseason by facing the Browns on August 15th. On Wednesday morning, Caleb Williams took part in an 11-11 drill, marking a key moment in his first training camp practice of the year. Earlier in the day, the Bears conducted some positional drills and 7-on-7 exercises, but this was the first time Williams confronted an opposing

0: defensive line. The Chicago Sky's next game is tonight. They'll host the Connecticut Sun. That'll be a 7 p.m. tip-off to that game. And in college sports, legendary NIU head coach Joe Novak, who led the Huskies through a formative decade from 1996 to 2007, has died, according to multiple reports on Tuesday. He'll always be remembered for the 10-2 dream season in 2003 and beating Alabama 19-6 on the road, with Novak saying after that game, "What a great, great football game for our program and our conference. It's a memory our kids or I will never forget." Novak was 81 years old. And that is your Thursday Sports Report.
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0: Here is your LaSalle County weather forecast for the remainder of your Thursday and a quick look through Friday night. We can expect partly cloudy skies for the remainder of this afternoon into this evening, low around 65. Tomorrow, skies will become increasingly cloudy, showers and thunderstorms likely in the afternoon, and a high of around 76. Your Friday night brings steady rain and possible thunderstorms. Some of these storms could produce heavy rainfall that are coming through the LaSalle County area. We'll have a low around 65, and that is your LaSalle County weather forecast for the remainder of your Thursday.
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0: I feel the earth moving and tumbling down. I'm running for cover. I'm just telling you right now. Carol King, and this is Bill Dank. Glad to have you on board and love you. If you're listening today, you can run with me and take cover. Hey, coming up, we got Give a Little Bit. Super Tramp is next.
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1: Yeah, they were able to grind out a 3-4 homestand, and this split feels like a series win for sure after dropping the first two. Great work by Paul Zarang, our engineer here at the ballpark. Jake Littman, Nick Palazzolo, our producers in the studio. The executive producer is Brendan Riley, and Jeff will have some fun on a post-game show to take us home on this Thursday afternoon.
2: You know we will, Len. Give us a call right now if you want to talk about another walk-off win for the White Sox. 312-332-3776. That is the number for the Yuengling Hotline. For nearly two centuries, the oldest brewery in America has been brewing great beer. 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We'll start the post-game show next right here on the ESPN Chicago Hard Rock Casino White Sox Network.
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1: White Sox walk it off for a second straight game, and they literally walked it off today as Tristan Peters, the hero in the home opener with a walk-off hit to win it, comes up with another walk-off winner. But again, this one, a free pass issued courtesy of Fernando Cruz with the bases loaded to force home the winning run in this pitcher's duel that we witnessed this afternoon here at Wright Field. The Yankees and White Sox matched each other 0-for-0 through the first 9 innings of this game. Sean Burke, an excellent outing, as we've come to expect. The only thing that surprised me about Sean Burke's outing today

0: was the fact that he did not set a new career high in strikeouts, because he had 10 through 4, and he went another two scoreless innings in this one, but did not punch anybody out in the fifth or sixth. So he finished his day with 10 strikeouts, which obviously is still a great achievement, but did not tie his career high of 11 strikeouts in this one. But nevertheless, Sean Burke gave the White Sox exactly what they needed, but they actually needed more from their pitching staff today, because the Yankees and Ryan Weathers were really good as well throughout. Ryan Weathers goes 7 shutout innings for the Yanks, and he actually was a little bit more tested in this one, because Aaron Boone asked what Ryan Weathers to throw 106 pitches. He was up to the task, though, as it was extra innings that were needed in this one for anybody to push across runs. Both the Yankees and White Sox scored their Manfred man in the 10th. Coincidentally enough, our Twitter poll question today, basically off of what happened last night, we asked out there, what's your favorite thing to call the runner on second base in extra innings? We gave you a ghost runner, zombie runner, Manfred man, or we threw out an abomination. And for the folks out there who do not like that rule, all I can tell you is, in modern baseball, with every inning so precious to managers about who they're going to use day in and day out, in a regular season, it is a pertinent thing to have. I'm glad they have it. And I'm certainly glad today that the White Sox were able to push across their Manfred man, not just in the 10th, but also in the 11th, to pick up the 2-1 victory and split this series, just like the White Sox series in Cleveland over the 4th of July weekend. It ends up feeling like a win, because after dropping the first two of that series, the White Sox bounced right back and took two in Cleveland. They do something very similar here at Rate Field as they close out their homestand. They finish the homestand 3-4, but it certainly feels much better when you win the final two of the series to split the series with the Yankees, who obviously have the second best record in the American League right now. So that is a good ball club and a very good pitching staff as well. And with the Cleveland Guardians idle today, the White Sox now move to 2 games in front of Cleveland for first place in the American League Central. And that is good news. The Twins had a crazy walk-off win themselves. They actually did so by swinging the bat, though, with a walk-off grand slam off of the bat of Cody Clemens in the 9th, down to their final strike. Cody Clemens, with the Twins trailing by 3, ends up winning it for Minnesota, and they are now 55-55, 2.5 still back of the White Sox. 312-332-3776, as I mentioned, that's the number if you want to jump aboard and talk about this game with me as the White Sox get their second straight walk-off win. Let's start things off with our buddy Mike in Homer Glen. What's going on, Mikey? Hey, Mike,
1: how you doing,
0: can you hear
1: Jeff?
0: Me? Doing well, man. How about you?
1: Yes, fantastic.
0: Absolutely.
1: I feel like I'm watching the Bears from last year.
0: Right?
1: These games
0: thrilling.
1: Are,
0: thrilling
1: yeah,
0: wins.
1: Oh, this is so exciting. What I want to say is, I think it's time to send Colson Montgomery back to Arizona to training camp to get that same instruction he got last year, because he's like Dansby Swanson now. I mean, every time he comes up, he's either going to strike out or pop out. You know, I mean, he just doesn't, he doesn't have any confidence. He swings at that slider in the dirt constantly. I don't know what we can do for him, you know what I mean? But it's something.
0: Well, listen, here, you know what, Mike? Here's the thing. The White Sox find a way to win this game despite the fact that Colson Montgomery still struggles. He was 0-for-5 today. He did punch out twice, including that final at bat prior to Tristan Peters drawing the walk. Now, it was a 3-2 count, and Colson Montgomery did go around on the splitter in the final pitch for him in his at bat. It was a tough situation because Cruz threw 3 straight balls, and then the take sign was clearly on by the bench, and Colson Montgomery had to watch a fastball go right down the heart of the plate. It was, for the most part, the only fastball he saw in that at bat. And so that's a tough situation. You can get on Colson all you want. The truth is that what I will say is that because Colson Montgomery went through the struggles that he did last year and was able to come through with it, I'm still confident that he's going to be a very productive player. I think he will get out of it. Don't worry. Right now he's in a funk, but it's baseball. Listen, there's very few players in this game who don't have struggles. And Ryan Fuller even talked about it earlier today, prior to today's game, is that it's just a constant game of adjustments, okay? And the fact that Colson Montgomery has had so much success at a young age, you know, and the Sox are still finding ways to win, I think that's kind of where you can, you know, look at it and not be overly negative and say, you know what, he still brings huge slug from the left side even when he's in a funk right now. And so that's a valuable piece to have in the middle of your order. Teams still have to account for that. So I look at it in the sense that, hey, Colson Montgomery is struggling majorly right now, and the White Sox are still in first place by a couple of games. They still find a way to split this series with the Yankees. You know, so yes, he still needs to go a lot more games where he's not hitting the baseball before I start to sound any alarms. 312-332-3776. That is the number if you want to jump aboard. We're always on the lookout for a post-game caller of the show presented by People's Bank. Move forward with confidence. 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When we come back, we will listen to what Will Venable had to say about a second straight walk-off win here at Raitt Field as the White Sox will now hit the road for six games over 7 days. 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
10: 1-2, swing and a miss. Strike three on a sweeper.
0: Huge moment there in the top of the 11th inning. Sir Anthony Dominguez with the punch out there for the second out, which put the White Sox in position to hold the Yankees at one run and then come around and eventually push across their Manfred man in the 11th, the bottom of the 11th, for a second straight walk-off winner 2 days in a row for the White Sox walk-off wins. First time they've done that since June 3rd and 4th of 2023 as the White Sox improved to 57 and 51 with the win. They split the series with the Yankees, and they now will head out on a road trip. Six games over the next 7 days as they get set for the Rays this weekend, and then they'll have an off day, and then they will play in Boston at Fenway Park for three on this next upcoming road trip. We'll let you hear from Will Venable in a moment here, but let's quickly take one more call. Let's try Michael in Orlando. Michael, what's going on, man? You're with Jeff Miller here on the postgame show.
6: Hey, Miller. How are we doing?
0: Doing fantastic. Two great days here at Rate Field.
6: Yeah, I could definitely use a Yingling after that victory, man. Black and tan is my choice, but I digress. As you know, man, I'm going to see the White Sox tomorrow at St. Pete to watch the Rays. And their offense has been kind of sleepy lately. And with a guy like Fetty, who was officially announced today as the starter, was thinking they would have skipped his start with that back stiffness. But, you know, I'm concerned about the game tomorrow. You know, tough past three games for the Sox, man. And heads up to the pitching and stuff. But Fetty's good for about three, giving up three runs a game. And with the offense stagnant like it's been, you know, I'm not sure if it's nerves, tired or whatever, over-aggressiveness by our young guys. I'm concerned we're not going to have much success tomorrow.
0: Yeah, you know, here's the thing, Michael. You can only play the game that's in front of you, right? And I look at this as the offensive, you know, droughts over here for the last few games is a huge byproduct of the pitching you're going up against. The Yankees, look, this series, they have great pitching, right? And the White Sox got a full display of it with Gerrit Cole, Cam Schlittler, Max Fried. Now, Fried didn't have he didn't go the deepest because he's still returning from the injured list. But he obviously is usually a perennial all-star pitcher for the most part. Ryan Weathers has really good stuff. He's had moments here throughout the season where he's been dominant. So I'm not overly concerned about the White Sox offense just yet. I think it's just a matter of, hey, you went up against some really good pitching with the Yankees. In fact, they've got some of the best pitching in all of baseball. And I think that's kind of what made the White Sox offense look like it wasn't up to snuff these last few days. But they still, again, find a couple a way to win a couple of games against the Yankees despite not having their best offensive production. And I will say, when the home runs come, and they do come and tend to come in bunches, this White Sox offense will score runs, and they've got the third most home runs in baseball. So they've been doing this. They've been finding ways to win games despite not necessarily homering lately. So that's probably what the most encouraging thing is. Hey, find ways to win baseball games when you're not homering. And if you can do that, you can have a really successful season. I think that's kind of how I look at the last few games for the White Sox. They've found a way to do it. 312-332-3776. Michael mentioned he could have used a Yingling after today's game. There's plenty of options. How about Yingling Flight, which brings you the full flavor you'd expect from the oldest brewery in America with just 95 calories and 2.6 grams of carbs? Yingling Flight, it is the next generation of light beer. Let's slip in one more here. Oh, you know what? Before we do that, let's go ahead and listen. I promised you Will Venable. He was asked if he's a little extra stressful. Does he have any extra gray hairs after this series?
11: They're already there, but tough couple games. We really had to grind it. Contributions from everybody. Obviously, extra innings. There's a ton of situational stuff that you have to execute, and the guys really executed well.
12: What do you think of Burke overall?
11: Burke was outstanding. I think, you know, fastball is, again, working for him. Just a ton of confidence with it. It's in the zone. He's getting swing and miss with it and really opening up everything else. I thought a really good cutter again today. So just really good stuff from Berkey.
12: Bullpen's been so good lately. You guys had to turn some guys who might not necessarily be leveraged. What does it say about the old unit?
11: You know, they're ready to go, and they want to go out and help the team win, and, you know, want to highlight Sir Anthony and the job he did, you know, as a guy who has changed roles a little bit and has worked his way back and came through in a huge spot. I mean, that's as big as it gets right there, runner on third base and got the job done.
12: What do you think that can just do for him to, you know, one, get that opportunity again and then, you know,
11: Yeah, I hope it builds confidence, you know, and I'm not suggesting that he's down on himself, but I know that there's a better version of him that he's trying to find, and I think he has here these last couple outings, so hopefully the confidence builds from that one.
13: How difficult is it when you have a wild game like last night, you use most of your bullpen, and then you have to be sensitive of time of the year and usage of the guys?
11: You know, it's tough every day. I mean, that's things that managers across the league have to deal with, the availability out of your bullpen. Lucky for us, these guys want to be out there. They always make themselves available. You have to tell them that they're not available. But, you know, two extra inning games in a row, it takes a toll on you. So we'll regroup and see where we're at tomorrow.
14: With Burke, where have you noticed the biggest improvement in his pitching throughout the course of the season?
11: I think it is the fastball. Starts there, and he's just used it really well in the zone. He's getting swing and miss with it. It's really opening up everything else for him, and the other stuff feels good too, but it's all about the fastball for him.
15: What stood out to you about the at-bats during the extra innings and the patience that you showed there in the 11th?
11: Yeah, it was really good. You know, obviously a tough offensive day leading up to that where Weathers, I thought, did a really good job getting us to expand below the zone. A lot of soft ground balls that we saw today. And we just kept grinding. You know, we had to find ways to push a couple across, and I think just the willingness or to go out there and get it done was the difference today.
0: Again, that was Will Venable after the White Sox win their second straight walk-off winner here at Rate Field. A literal walk-off as Tristan Peters drew the walk to force home the run with the bases loaded and give the White Sox a win for a second straight day. 312-332-3776. That's the number if you want to jump aboard. Got plenty of calls. I see when we come back, we'll take a few more of those and get you the highlights from today's action as well. This is the ESPN 1000 Hard Rock Casino White Sox Network.
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1: Jeff Meller back live at Wright Field. 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
1: Story of the game today began with Sean Burke, who's been absolutely nasty over the last 2 months. He might win himself the pitcher of the month in July. And if he does, it will be partially because what he did today.
4: The stretch and the 3-2 to Dominguez. Swing and a miss, strike three on a cutter. Swing and a miss, strike three.
5: Basically the same pitch.
4: Swing and a miss, strike three on a low cutter. And he takes a called strike three on the outside corner, and he's not happy about it. Pitch, swing and a miss on a curve. He just struck out the side. 2-2, here it comes. Swing and a miss, strike three. Four straight punch-outs for Burke. The 2-2 pitch, swing and a miss, strike three. Five straight strikeouts for Burke. He has fanned seven of the first 10 batters in this game. Swing and a miss. Dominguez is his eighth strikeout victim. The 0-2. Foul tip, strike three. That gives Burke nine strikeouts, and we're only in the fourth inning. 0-2, he got him looking on a curve, and he's going to challenge it. It was up and it was out near the outside edge. The question is, did it catch any of the strike zone? And it did. And Volpe is out. And Sean Burke has 10 strikeouts through four innings.
1: Another masterful day by Sean Burke. He would go two more scoreless, recording those 10 strikeouts and lower his ERA to 3.04. Unfortunately, no win for Sean Burke because Ryan Weathers matched him inning for inning. He actually outdid him by one. Ryan Weathers goes seven scoreless for the Yanks. But we move now to extra innings because they were needed. Nobody could get a runner to second base without it. I mean, they actually could, but no one could get a run home. And so the obvious Manfred man gave both teams a chance to finally push across a run. Trent Grisham finally plated the game's first run of the ball game in the top of the 10th.
4: And Grisham singles into center field. Volpe scores. And it's now 1-0 Yankees in the 10th. That's the first run of the ball game.
1: The White Sox in the bottom of the 10th with Andrew Benintendi pinch hitting for Luis Angel Acuna with Tristan Peters at second. He actually had advanced on a wild pitch during Brady Montgomery's at bat, and Benintendi comes through to tie the game up.
4: Here's the pitch. Benintendi, it's a ground ball up the middle into center. Peters scores. We're tied at one.
5: Oh, you said it. Good with men in scoring position. He delivers.
1: I noted it earlier. Will Venable talked about Sir Anthony Dominguez coming up huge in the 11th. And no bigger moment with Jason Dominguez at third base after Paul Goldschmidt had advanced him. Sir Anthony Dominguez was in need of a big strikeout, and he got one.
4: 1-2. Swing and a miss. Strike three on a sweeper.
1: He was able to also get Anthony Volpe to ground out with a couple of outs and keep the Yankees scoreless in the top of the 11th, which gave the White Sox the chance they were looking for in the bottom half. With the bases loaded, Tristan Peters with a chance to walk it off for the White Sox for a second straight day.
4: The 3-0. It is high, and the game is over. Tristan Peters with a game-ending walk.

0: boy, Christmas has come early in the last 2 days playing these Yankees.
1: A literal walk-off, and funnily enough, DJ mentioned Christmas coming early. We actually had Christmas in July 2 nights ago on Tuesday, a game in which the White Sox actually lost. I guess the Yankees got the memo late because they were helping the White Sox out and gifting them things the last 2 days. So the White Sox certainly appreciate that. That, folks, is your White Sox Supercut, as always, presented by Commercial Tire Service. We'll come back and take a look ahead at the upcoming series and maybe sneak in one more call as well. This is the Yuengling Postgame Show right here on the ESPN 1000 Hard Rock Casino White
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1: Jeff Meller back here live at Wright Field after a second straight day where the White Sox walk off the Yankees. They split the series and they remain in first place. In fact, they actually add to their lead because the Cleveland Guardians were idle today. White Sox 2 games in front of Cleveland. With the win today, the White Sox now 57-51 on the season. Let's take one more call before we call it a day here at Wright Field. Let's try George, who's in Midway. George, what's going on, sir? Oh, I think we just dropped out. Let's try one more then. Let's try Jeff in Lake Villa. Jeff, you still there hanging with me?
8: Hey, how we doing?
1: Doing fantastic. I have to imagine you're
8: boys,
1: feeling good, too.
8: Boys, I want to start off, big fan of the show.
1: Thank you.
8: Huge
1: appreciate
8: fan.
1: It.
8: Huge fan. I want to talk about how big this series is coming up.
1: Against Tampa.
8: We're playing the Tampa Bay Rays. We're playing them at home. All right? This, if the playoffs were to start today, that's who we play in the ALDS. We just split the Yankees, right? Now we go and play the Rays. If we have a good series with the Rays,
1: Jeff, appreciate the passion. You're going in and out a little bit, so I'm going to cut you off right there. But what I will say is, look, the Rays have the best record in the American League right now. As things currently stand, the White Sox, who are in first place in the American League Central. While they don't have the second-best record, they are in position right now, if the playoffs started, to have the number two seed. Because the Yankees have the second-best record, they can only be a wild-card team if the Rays obviously win the AL East. So the way it would set up is that the Rays and potentially the White Sox, as the one and two seeds, would both have a bye for the wild-card round. So in terms of ALDS, let's not put the cart ahead, ahead of the horse here. But yes, it's a big series because honestly, when you're in a pennant race trying to win your division down the stretch here, every series is going to be big for the White Sox. It's going to be a hard one because the Rays have the best record in baseball at home. So they're 40-16 at home. They are a tough team to beat there at the drop. So the White Sox, though, have plenty of confidence coming off of a huge split against the Yankees, and I have no doubts that they will put their best foot forward and give the Rays a hell of a series. Whether or not they come out on top, we shall see. But nevertheless, it's always a fun watch. I think that's the one thing we've learned so far this season is that watching the White Sox play, that is well worth the time spent. Before we get out of here, I already mentioned the Rays, but let's take a quick look ahead at the probables for that series. As always, brought to you by Hearthside Realtors. 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Lenny File goes the extra mile. 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Our previous caller mentioned it, but Eric Fetty will take the mound for the Sox on Friday, tomorrow evening. That is a 6-10 first pitch. Nick Martinez will get the ball for the Rays. Martinez is 10-2 with a 2.54 ERA. And on Saturday, it will be Noah Schultz up against Drew Rasmussen. And then on Sunday, Anthony Kay gets the pill for the Sox while Griffin Jacks toes the rubber for the Rays. It'll be an off day the following Monday. And then the White Sox and Red Sox will square off for three in Fenway to wrap up the White Sox 6-game, 7-day road trip on tap here before the Cleveland Guardians come back here at Rate Field for the next homestand. That, again, is your look ahead at the upcoming White Sox schedule presented by Hearthside Realtors. That, folks, is going to wrap up our coverage today here at Rate Field. Another walk-off win, 2 in a row for the White Sox against the Yankees. They split the series with the Bronx Bombers. First back-to-back walk-offs for the Sox since June 3rd and 4th of 2023. As always, want to say thank you to our fine production team back at our ESPN Chicago Board of Trade studios. 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Our engineer extraordinaire, the best in the business, our man Ziggy Paul Zerang. The executive producer of White Sox Baseball is Brennan Riley. For Len Casper and Darren Jackson, I'm Jeff Meller. Thanks for listening today. We will talk to you tomorrow. Pre-game show starts at 5:30 on the flagship station. 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
1: Here is your LaSalle County weather forecast for the remainder of your Thursday and a quick look through Friday night. We can expect partly cloudy skies for the remainder of this afternoon into this evening, low around 65. Tomorrow, skies will become increasingly cloudy, showers and thunderstorms likely in the afternoon, and a high of around 76. Your Friday night brings steady rain and possible thunderstorms. Some of these storms could produce heavy rainfall that are coming through the LaSalle County area. We'll have a low around 65, and that is your LaSalle County weather forecast for the remainder of your Thursday.

This song was never released as a U.S. single, even though it became one of the Rolling Stones' most recognizable songs. Under My Thumb was an album track rather than a charting single in America. It never landed on the Hot 100.

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Ooh, gotcha.

0: Hall & Oates, and she's gone. Good afternoon. Let's see who's celebrating birthdays today. Blues legend, Buddy Guy. I believe he's still performing. I saw him about 10 years ago, which made him around 80. Amazing. Paul Anka is 85. William Atherton, he was that that journalist, the jerk, in the Die Hard films. He is 79. Arnold Schwarzenegger is 79. Delta Burke is 70. Lawrence Fishburne is 65. Lisa Kudrow from Friends is 63. And born on this day in 1863, automaker Henry Ford. If today is your day, on behalf of all of us here, we wish you a very happy birthday.
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0: The Beatles and Help. Today is July 30th. Let's go back in time and see what happened on this day in music. In 1955, Johnny Cash recorded his first version of Folsom Prison Blues at Sun Recording Studio in Memphis. Johnny was inspired to write this song after seeing the movie Inside the Walls of Folsom Prison in 1951 while serving in West Germany in the United States Air Force at Landsberg, Bavaria.
1: Far from Folsom Prison, that's where I want to stay.
0: Johnny Cash records Folsom Prison Blues.
1: And I'd let that lonesome whistle blow my blues away.
0: On this day, 71 years ago.
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1: Here is your LaSalle County weather forecast for the remainder of your Thursday and a quick look through Friday night. We can expect partly cloudy skies for the remainder of this afternoon into this evening, low around 65. Tomorrow, skies will become increasingly cloudy, showers and thunderstorms likely in the afternoon, and a high of around 76. Your Friday night brings steady rain and possible thunderstorms. Some of these storms could produce heavy rainfall that are coming through the LaSalle County area. We'll have a low around 65, and that is your LaSalle County weather forecast for the remainder of your Thursday.

0: Different Drum was written by Mike Nesmith before he joined the Monkees. He originally recorded it with his pre-Monkees group, the Greenbrier Boys. It turned out to be Linda Ronstadt's first major hit.
1: Yeah.

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0: Paul Carrick and Ace.
1: And how long? Let's see what's on the calendar tomorrow. Lifeguard Appreciation Day. My daughter had that job. She was very proud of it. In fact, I don't know if you saw the footage of the 16-year-old lifeguard in Santa Cruz, California. He saved a 10-year-old boy. The waters were crazy. A lot of riptide. Made national news. Hats off to all the lifeguards out there. Thank you. Also, tomorrow is National Jump for Jelly Beans Day and National Mutt Day. Some of the best dogs are mutts. Tomorrow's going to be another great day.
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0: bread, and it don't matter to me. It's time for our calendar countdown. Now, today is International Friendship Day, so enjoy. If you want the U.S. version, that happens Sunday. So we're 3 days until Friendship Day. 4 days until the trading deadline for Major League Baseball, and everyone is predicting it's going to get crazy. A lot of teams, especially in the American League, have a reasonable chance at making the playoffs. And 22 days until Senior Citizens Day. We got Grand Funk and much more coming up.
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0: Al Wilson, Show and Tell. Thank you so much for spending time with me today. I've enjoyed every moment. Don't forget, tomorrow is National Mutt Day. My last dog, by definition, was a mutt. And I say that because in my mind, when I hear mutt, I'm thinking a small to medium-sized dog. And I don't know why. That's what I thought a mutt was. But a mutt is a mixed-breed dog whose ancestry includes two or more different breeds. Steve was my dog. He lived 14 years, an amazingly good dog, and he was a Great Pyrenees Yellow Lab mix. All dogs are great, so enjoy it. Have a great evening. I will see you back here tomorrow.
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